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Yo, Nashville, we need to talk about your mural obsession. Everywhere you go, there's a mural. And everywhere there's a mural, there's somebody standing in front of it, taking a picture and another one. Okay, we get it. You were at the mural. What if, instead of just standing in front of the next great Nashville mural, you created it? 1029 The Buzz presents Paint the Buzz. We want you to create the next great piece of Buzz artwork that will be painted huge on the outside wall of Basement East. Whatever you come up with, just make sure it includes the Buzz logo big and bright. Your artwork could become one of those Nashville murals everybody wants a picture in front of. Except this time, you made the damn thing. Also, your winning design will be featured on exclusive limited Buzz t-shirts. So, forget the selfie, be the mural.

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didn't peak in high school. 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

Yo, Nashville, we need to talk about your mural obsession. Everywhere you go, there's a mural. And everywhere there's a mural, there's somebody standing in front of it, taking a picture and another one. Okay, we get it. You were at the mural. What if, instead of just standing in front of the next great Nashville mural, you created it? 1029 The Buzz presents Paint the Buzz. We want you to create the next great piece of Buzz artwork that will be painted huge on the outside wall of Basement East. Whatever you come up with, just make sure it includes the Buzz logo big and bright. Your artwork could become one of those Nashville murals everybody wants a picture in front of. Except this time, you made the damn thing. Also, your winning design will be featured on exclusive limited Buzz t-shirts. So, forget the selfie, be the mural.

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8: Come out to the City of Laverne's Fall Festival Saturday, September 12th at Veterans Memorial Park. 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

0: Yo, Nashville, we need to talk about your mural obsession. Everywhere you go, there's a mural. And everywhere there's a mural, there's somebody standing in front of it, taking a picture and another one. Okay, we get it. You were at the mural. What if, instead of just standing in front of the next great Nashville mural, you created it? 1029 The Buzz presents Paint the Buzz. We want you to create the next great piece of Buzz artwork that will be painted huge on the outside wall of Basement East. Whatever you come up with, just make sure it includes the Buzz logo big and bright. 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

0: Yo, Nashville, we need to talk about your mural obsession. 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

hot pursuit and fiery auto crashes. Some will die in hot pursuit while sifting through my ashes. Some will fall in love with life and drink it from a fountain that is pouring like an avalanche coming down the mountain.

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Yo, Nashville, we need to talk about your mural obsession. Everywhere you go, there's a mural. And everywhere there's a mural, there's somebody standing in front of it, taking a picture and another one. Okay, we get it. You were at the mural. What if, instead of just standing in front of the next great Nashville mural, you created it? 1029 The Buzz presents Paint the Buzz. We want you to create the next great piece of Buzz artwork that will be painted huge on the outside wall of Basement East. Whatever you come up with, just make sure it includes the Buzz logo big and bright. Your artwork could become one of those Nashville murals everybody wants a picture in front of. Except this time, you made the damn thing. 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
1: On your mark, get set, go.
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2: Help!
1: Two.
2: Oh no, a goose!
1: Three.
2: Go away!
1: Four.
2: Mom!
1: Five.
2: Dad!
1: Six.
2: Aww!
1: Seven.
2: Grandma!
1: Eight.
2: Whoa, I shouldn't have touched that goose!
1: Nine.
2: Get your poop away from me!
1: Ten.
2: Somebody get a rake!
1: 11.
2: Throw sand!

0: It is Wednesday. Hello. 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All right. Does it really matter?
1: You got really hung up on the word program.
0: We need you to stop saying that. Okay.
1: The show.
0: Why?
1: Just say Free Beer and Hot Wings.
0: I don't know.
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0: It's a friend who did that.
1: That would have spun him.
0: For sure. 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
1: That would have been the end of everything.
0: Yeah. 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I'm Free Beer, one of the hosts. And you ever see something online or whatever, or hear people talking about it, and you're like, no one really cares about that. You keep telling me everyone cares about that, but I think this is made up. This is a clickbait article, even if it wasn't an article first.
2: Mm. Okay.
0: But it started with you guys. The first person, one of you mentioned it in here.
1: Okay.
0: When we started talking about going back to school sometime before we were off, like early August or whatever. And I saw a debate about it online. What color folder goes with which subject in school? I had never heard this before. I don't remember it ever being a thing. I've never heard any of my kids talk about it.
2: Science is green.
1: Oh, yeah.
0: That's what everybody keeps. Science is green. Yeah. Math is blue. English is red.
1: History is yellow. They all go along.
0: Who said that?
1: They all go along with the original Trivial Pursuit pieces.
2: Oh, that's not for... No, for me, it's science is green because green, like the earth.
3: And frogs.
1: Yeah. But it does
0: and
1: make
0: frogs.
1: Sense.
0: Frogs.
1: Mm-hmm. I mean, yeah. Mm-hmm.
0: Why is English red?
1: Could be green.
2: Why is what?
0: English red.
3: English was always yellow to me because that was
0: so it's
3: my
0: not universal.
3: And that was my favorite subject. But math was red because it made me mad.
1: Yeah. Like geography is blue.
2: Yeah, and math is blue.
1: Yeah. Math can be blue too.
0: So it just is whatever you picked. That's what I'm hearing.
1: I mean, for
0: there's
1: the most
0: no debate.
1: Part,
0: it's whatever you
2: know.
0: Pick. There's not a right or wrong.
2: No, there's not a right or wrong. But there was, I don't know.
0: A method to the madness?
2: I could associate a color with a subject for whatever reason.
1: Yeah, I mean, it kind of depended on, you know, as you got older, what your classes were. Like, I didn't always have a science class, but in one semester, I might have, like, two variations of English, you know, or something. So, you had to, you know, kind of adjust a little bit on the fly. But, like, I know when I go to school shopping with the kids and buy folders and stuff, it's like, they're each like, this is this. Like,
0: really?
1: Uh-huh.
2: Yeah. Yeah. I mean, there's got to be some organization.
0: People do care. I got
1: to text from some amount of sense.
0: Text from my wife. Maitland is right and smart. The other two, stupid as normal.
1: Wait, what?
0: Because she has the right color combo. Mm.
2: I thought that I agreed with what Maitland
0: said.
2: No,
0: not enough, Steve.
1: Yeah.
0: Not enough. Well, you're on the wrong side of history here.
1: Lady, go back to bed.
0: English is yellow. I bet she was up before you. English is yellow. Math is red. She says. Well, did you say?
3: Yeah.
0: Because it makes you mad.
3: I hate math.
0: Well, we can all settle in with our own differences regarding folder color. Mm-hmm. We have enough other things to argue about.
1: I think we can all agree that science is green.
0: Yeah. I'm not going to lie. Even though I don't care, that makes all the sense in the world to me. And when you said geography is blue, works for me too.
1: Yeah.
3: I wonder if science teachers, if a kid pulls out like a red folder in class, if he's like, ah!
0: Can you imagine getting a note home as a parent? Like, just not a big deal, but. Your daughter's using a red folder in science.
2: She's obviously like, going to fail.
0: We're going to go to the school board. You're fired.
3: I worry about her social status.
2: She just doesn't know what she's doing. Good morning. I'm Steve. I also have something to talk about that's ripped from the headlines of the internet.
0: Ooh.
2: I just keep seeing it. I brought it in here this morning and because I saw it as I was in my 30-second ride in the elevator. Just could not look at my phone. And I saw this again. I saw it last week, and I was like, what the hell's going on with this? Didn't think much of it. Then I saw it again this morning on TMZ, which, despite what people say about TMZ, TMZ is fairly accurate on their reporting. And, you know, it's not like the olden days of the National Enquirer where Hillary Clinton gives birth to skeleton alien baby or something.
0: And by the way, the National Enquirer ended up mixing in enough truth over time where it started to be like, oh,
1: yeah, they hit it on the head a few times.
2: What the hell is going on with former NFL player Clay Matthews?
0: Oh, like sidekick to Pat McAfee?
2: No, he's not the sidekick to Pat McAfee. That's, isn't that like
0: Clay Matthews?
2: AJ Hawk.
0: AJ Hawk. Oh, yeah. Same person.
2: They
0: didn't realize it until just this moment, but in my mind, interchangeable.
2: Okay, so TMZ posted Clay Matthews' wild new look turns heads. Mm-hmm. So I saw that and I came in here and I said to Freebeer and to Tommy, I said, what is going on with Clay Matthews? Why does he look like a superhero that spent too much time next to, like, you know, a radioactive waste pit now? And Tommy took one look at it and he said, that is absolutely AI.
0: How'd that feel 100%. To have?
1: And yeah, it couldn't be more fake.
2: And I said, yeah, I mean, when I saw it last week, I thought, well, that's obviously AI. But why is TMZ running with it like it's not AI?
1: I don't know. Because, yeah, I remember seeing that a couple of days ago and I was like, what? I go, why are they doing this?
0: Basically, one of the bunnies from Cinderella look you in the eye and say, Jesus, Steve, what's wrong with your brain?
2: Not great. But again, I go back to, why is TMZ reporting it like it's real?
1: Yeah, they were not usually weekly world news.
2: Yeah.
1: Usually salacious and usually unimportant and things, but true.
2: Because when I saw it last week,
0: it is very strange.
2: It was at a different source. And the first thing I said was, well, that's obviously AI.
0: Yeah, he looks like...
2: He looks ridiculous.
0: A deep on the bench Marvel superhero in his regular not superhero look.
2: Now, I mean, I look at these pictures and I'm like, all right, well, I can believe the arms because he's a retired NFL player. Yeah.
0: I mean, okay. There are people that The Rock and John Cena not entirely different than that.
2: I mean, the legs look a little wonky.
1: They're a little outrageous. Well,
0: yeah, he's got He-Man calves for a former player.
2: There's muscles in spots where I don't think muscles exist.
0: Yeah, he has finger biceps.
1: But a guy who's still only, what's Clay Matthews, probably 40 or something?
2: Probably. He retired in like 2019.
1: So, I mean, a guy like that could go into bodybuilding or something. It's much... Yes, you're right. The body is at least kind of believable.
2: But the
1: face. He looks like the dad from American Dad.
2: Yes.
1: Like, you know, I mean, it's the jaw. It's cartoonish. It wouldn't even be normal for like a Marvel movie to have a face shaped like that.
2: And also part of it that made me think, well, this isn't real, is that I don't think that he just does his daily shopping.
0: No, Steve.
2: Like on his own.
0: I mean, well, he'd need more groceries than that if he looked like that. Steve, this says, the rumor, TMZ posted an advertisement featuring a heavily altered AI-generated image of Matthews looking muscular, claiming he got cosmetic work done. So was it a TMZ? But that you're looking at TMZ.com.
2: Yes, yeah, this is from TMZ.com.
1: Yeah, I'm not seeing anywhere where it says, this is a funny, weird ad.
2: No. But that's weird, right?
1: Yeah, I don't really.
2: Because I read the whole article and I thought that it was going to say something like, haha, just kidding. You know, check out whatever AI website for the latest new pictures.
0: This is his second most recent Instagram post. Well, it's from December of 2025. So, yeah, he still looks like a normal human there.
2: Yeah.
0: To go to monster school or whatever.
1: You can do crazy things in 6 months.
2: All right, so he's not looking like that anymore?
0: It doesn't seem so.
2: All right.
1: No.
2: Cool. Not that this has any bearing on my life whatsoever.
0: Don't you kind of wish it was real, though?
2: Kind of.
1: But these are the things that we need these days. Idiotic debates about stuff that doesn't matter because too much stuff does.
2: Yeah, they just went a little too far with it.
1: It's just stupid.
2: Yeah.
1: I don't understand the point.
2: Yeah.
1: But, you know, each their own. Good morning, I'm Hot Wings with a hot take.
0: Oh, hot, hot, hot, hot, hot, hot, hot, hot, hot, hot.
1: One of the most frustrating people on earth. You know how we talked about like people who are insufferable at parties or in real life?
0: The most draining personality style.
1: Personalities. To me, the worst ones are the people on earth who are too serious about Marvel movies.
3: Yes.
1: I love Marvel movies. I think I've seen every one of them at least once. Even the ones that people don't like that much, I've seen. But the people who are like, this doesn't fit into the timeline. And it's like, they just forgot all about the celestials, and they forgot about, they didn't even pay attention to this, and this happened, and you're, who cares, man? Yeah, they sucked as movies, and they went, yeah, nobody wants to follow up on this. Let's just pretend it didn't happen.
0: Yeah.
1: Who cares? There's been 33 of them or something. I mean, there's a lot. So you're going to get a stinker here and there. So what? It doesn't matter.
2: Is the Celestials a real thing?
1: Yeah.
2: Oh.
0: It is? Or is that the Eternals?
1: It was the Eternals, but they were Celestials, I think.
0: Shut up.
1: I know, right?
0: I hate when you talk
3: I'm
0: about
3: so
0: this.
3: I'm so over it.
2: God. Say the word multiverse.
1: No. Oh, my God. Yeah, well, and then it totally gets an...
2: It's so funny how that word is such a trigger for free beer.
1: Yeah. It's
0: that's the explanation for everything that doesn't make sense. Well, I know it doesn't make sense, but there's a multiverse.
2: It's a multiverse.
0: Oh, well, what a unique way as a writer to make sure that nothing you've done before matters in the future.
1: Mm-hmm. Yeah.
0: It's weak.
3: It is.
1: But also,
0: it's like when Lost said, well, I guess this was about time travel. Boop, boop, boop.
1: See, again, see, you're starting to do it, though. See, watch the movie. Did you like that one or didn't you?
0: I didn't. You didn't? Because okay. It's confusing. Because now the characters are the same as different characters, but in different worlds.
1: It's like all the people that are debating the new Doctor Doom movie, Avengers Doomsday. And it's like, yeah, it's not out for like 3 more months. Why don't you judge it then? Go see it. Well, and you'll either like it or not.
0: Definitely true.
1: Like, what are you debating about? You don't even know what's in it yet. You idiots. Like, did I think that Robert Downey Jr. was the best choice for Doom? Well, no, not on the surface, because he's already been in the Marvel movies for 100 years.
0: Well, it looks like they're desperate. Like,
1: They might work it in a really cool way. They've done some pretty great things before with castings that I went, oh, I don't think this is going to be good. And you go, oh, my God, he's actually perfect for it.
0: Who was the one that you were sure was terrible and they ended up being great?
1: Well, there were some of them that I just didn't. God, I don't know off the top of my head now.
0: This argument really lost its steam.
1: Well, that's the thing. Like
0: you said, they've done some amazing things. I asked for one and you went, I can't think of any.
1: Yeah. Well, honestly, when they cast Robert Downey Jr., because at that point he had been kind of a joke and down and out. And I thought, God, they couldn't find somebody better than this cokehead.
0: But it turns out he was a great actor.
1: I mean, like the whole thing is pivotal on him. So, yeah.
0: But that was because you weren't sure, like, oh, is this guy going to show up? Because he'd had his issues.
1: Well, just in general, I mean, I didn't picture him as, like, a superhero type of character. I pictured him as Chaplin. You know what I mean? Like, yeah. Or in 80s, dumb 80s comedies and stuff.
0: Like, where they're dead riding a bus. Do you know which one I'm talking about? Him and some other people were dead, and they were riding a bus in heaven. They had to fix their life before they could get off the bus.
2: They were riding a bus in heaven? Robert Downey Jr.
0: Not quite in heaven, more on, like, Earth.
1: So, like, a purgatory bus?
0: Maybe.
2: Dead.
0: Not willing to hang my hat on this.
1: Okay.
2: A bus in heaven.
1: Okay.
0: Movie. What you getting, Steve?
1: So a lot of movies coming up? Like in John Malkovich's head.
2: The bus crash?
0: Is that the name of a movie? Because that's not it. This is more like rom-com.
2: Heart and Souls?
0: That's the one.
2: 1993?
0: Yeah, what a joyride.
1: Oh, man.
0: Is there a bus in the picture? We're out of time. listen.
2: Oh, he's young.
0: In the next segment,
2: young.
0: We're going to talk.
2: An unhappy businessman finds a new sense of purpose after he's tasked with helping a quartet of ghosts.
0: That's the one.
2: Fulfill their last wishes before moving on to the afterlife.
0: That's the one. So he wasn't in bus heaven.
2: Like a barbershop quartet of ghosts?
1: Can we just watch that in real time in second and third hours on today's show and we'll just break it down?
0: I'm sure it's streaming on Tubi or one of those other reliable ones.
2: I don't have Blinko.
1: It's on a network named Mush.
0: It's what we make your brain. We're gonna do some history in the next segment.
2: Oh, good.
0: But only to talk about weird kinks of historical figures.
1: Ooh.
0: Yeah, I know. That sounds fun. Who doesn't want to talk about kinky Ben Franklin? You know you want to. Hey, football is back. 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Back in a moment, it is the Free Beer and Helbig Show. 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
1: That blows my mind that you were 29 when we met, because I've, it's going to sound mean, but I've always looked at you as being really old.
2: How would that sound mean? I was Maitland's age. Do you think Maitland's really old?
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1: I mean, I guess the first time I met Maitland, she probably wasn't wearing, like, sensible Dockers and tucked in.
2: I did not show up at a parade wearing Dockers. 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
2: Dumber Than the Show Trivia Revisited comes up at the end of this hour. Deca Smash next hour and Dumber Than the Show Trivia later on. A little more than 2 hours from now, you could win up to $2,600. That's a lot.
3: It is a lot.
2: All right. I don't know how much you love history. Maybe not at all. But it's the kind of history anybody can get into.
3: Okay.
2: It's the kinkiest historical figures. Some of them you definitely know. Others, it'll be new to you, but they're kinky.
3: Okay.
2: We'll make it worth it.
3: All right.
2: Ready?
3: Yeah.
2: This one's from long ago. The Sultan of Morocco, Moulay Ismail Ibn Sharif. Sharif, not Sheriff. I'm sure he wasn't like, hey, it's me, Sheriff. Sharif. Okay. Was already known as bloodthirsty for his rule from 1672 to 1727. But there's another reason that he's managed to remain historically pertinent.
1: Okay.
2: Now you hear about, what is it, Attila the Hun? That almost everybody, if you do like a 23andMe, almost everybody has a little bit of Central Asian.
4: Mm-hmm.
3: Yeah.
2: Because of Attila the Hun fathering so many. This guy also really liked to pick him up and put him down. It's estimated that Moulay Ismail fathered 1,042 children.
5: Wow.
2: Just for the sake of doing the math, it would take 1,042 child estimate and spread it evenly across roughly 57 years from age 25 to 82. That works out to about fathering 18 children per year or one child every 20 days.
1: What?
4: All right, Nick Cannon.
1: So when was he around?
3: 1600s?
2: Yeah.
1: 1600s.
2: Late 1600s into the 1700s.
5: I mean, it wouldn't have been that hard to do back then, though. If you're the Sultan, then obviously they didn't care about anyone's feelings or what was happening. So I'm sure he just went, well, today's your day. I mean, if he's doing that every day, 18 isn't actually that many per year for a guy like that to me.
2: Considering
5: I'm surprised it wasn't like once a week.
2: A brutal, bloodlust leader. I doubt he was doing a lot of wooing. They estimate that he was having sex every 15 to 29 hours, according to computer simulations.
5: Wow.
1: God. They ran it through AI.
2: They did.
3: Okay. All right.
2: You guys remember Heliogabalus, right?
1: Yeah, of course.
5: Yeah. I have all of his posters.
2: 4-year reign as a Roman emperor and met with a lot of public turmoil, religious controversy, and a lot of sex stuff. He married 4 times in 4 years, possibly as many as 7, with one of his wives being a Vestal Virgin, a priestess who had taken a vow of chastity. In your face. His repeated divorces also had political consequences, since each one meant alienating another powerful Roman family. He's like, I'll just marry a woman for this Roman family.
3: Okay. All right.
2: His sex life, though, that was the big part. Heliogabalus had numerous relationships with women while also openly taking male lovers. Pretty big deal for the Roman era. The part that particularly shocked Romans wasn't that he was having sex with so many people, is that he preferred the, quote, passive role with men. Roman ideals at the time were fine with men being with men as long as you were the one in the back, so to speak.
4: Oh, so he was a bottom.
2: He was a bottom.
3: Okay. He was a catcher, not a pitcher.
2: Yes. He did not care, according to this. The emperor would, quote, dress like a prostitute and go to brothels and sell himself. Now that is, that's real kinky there.
5: Yeah.
1: I guess there were a lot of Roman brothels?
2: Established a brothel inside the palace where friends, clients, and slaves could visit. Yes, I'm sure the slaves were like, well, we're all done slaving today. Want to head down to the brothel? No, I'm going to go to the gaming library.
3: Yeah.
2: They described Heracles as the emperor's husband and reported that Heliogabalus wanted to be treated as his wife. Wanted doctors to create female genitalia for him, offering an enormous amount of money to any doctor from Rome who could make him a lady.
5: Wow. Huh. They could do that back then?
2: Doesn't sound like it.
6: I mean,
4: but he was like, but someday.
2: He was ready for a crackpot to take a chance on it.
5: Okay.
6: Really ahead of the curve on that.
5: Yeah, no kidding. Really. Little trendsetter.
2: All right, here's one you might be more familiar with. Have you heard of Ben Franklin?
4: Yeah.
6: Oh, yeah.
5: Oh, yeah.
2: More common than Hieroglabus or whatever his name was.
6: I remember from The Office. He was super horny.
5: Yeah.
4: That's right.
5: Yeah, he was.
2: He was an impersonator of Ben Franklin, but they thought he was a male stripper. Scientist, inventor, diplomat, obviously on the $100 bill, one of the most important founding fathers. He lived from 1706 to 1790. Many mistresses throughout his life. And particularly appreciation for older women, a topic he did not keep to himself. Which is why he thought older women made better lovers. In case you were curious why he thought that, he wrote an essay in 1745 called Advice to a Young Man on the Choice of a Mistress.
4: Wow.
5: That guy was involved in everything.
2: He was. Hey, you know that guy who invented the stove and loves turkeys as the national animal? He thinks I should bang your mom. Mm-hmm. That's basically what this is.
5: Kind of, yeah.
2: He gave unsolicited dating advice to younger men, arguing that they should consider older women instead of younger ones. He had a list. He said older women are more discreet, less likely to get an unwanted pregnancy, and he also suggested there were no longer any virgins because sin is no big deal now.
6: Like, there's none?
2: No, that's basically what he was saying. He's like, older women are grateful for your penis.
5: Mm-hmm.
2: He wrote this in a letter and published it.
6: He seems like the kind of guy who would just bring up sex no matter what.
2: I kind of agree. Yeah.
6: Like, what do you want to have for dinner tonight?
2: They're trying to write the Declaration of Independence. And he's like, hey, keep putting in there that the queen has nice gams. Like to see her ankles behind her crown. Quiet down.
5: Uncle Ben. Hey, she's older, you know.
6: I'm going to sign it with my penis. Come on, Ben.
2: Let me dip it in your ink.
6: And he argued that a pervert for like 1 minute. We're trying to found a country here.
2: An older woman would be his best companion, was the most tender and useful of all friends, and perhaps the most Benjamin Franklin sentence ever. Quote, as in the dark, all cats are gray. The pleasure of corporal enjoyment with an old woman is at least equal. In other words, he's the first to say they all look the same in the dark.
5: Yeah, with the lights off. Kitty's a kitty.
6: So many unnecessary words back then.
5: But it sounded so good.
6: I know, but man, just get to it.
2: Catherine the Great. Now, I've heard some things about old Kathy the Great.
6: Yeah, what have you heard?
2: I'm not sure if that's what they've heard.
5: I mean, I've only heard the things that I saw on The Great.
2: Did you watch that show?
5: I watched
2: on that show
5: most of it, yeah.
2: Well, did she ever seem like she was interested in a Tijuana donkey party?
5: Well, on that show, a lot of sex happened. I know that. Huh. I don't remember if there were. Actually, no, she was accused of having sex with a horse in that in that show.
2: They probably didn't show it. That'd be weird.
5: No.
2: She ruled Russia for more than three decades, one of the most powerful women in European history. And she had a reputation for having an exhaustive love life. She had a secret erotic cabinet, a private room at one of her palaces filled with sexually explicit artwork and furniture. There's a photograph of one of her tables, and it is, you know, back then things were adorned with much more handcrafted stuff. Mm-hmm. And around the table, every 4 to 5 inches, is a wooden penis hanging down with two wooden balls adorned with festive holly looking like pubes coming out of the top.
4: Wow.
6: Oh, that's cool.
2: And then down at the bottom,
6: that's like what Casey Musgraves is riding around on their shows.
4: Oh yeah,
6: right?
4: The disco truck nuts.
2: Okay, I have to send you a photo of this table, Steve, because it has even more. The legs of the table were completely shocking when you see it.
6: Was this from the time when they had to put tablecloths on tables because men would get aroused by table legs?
2: Well, I think that's Victorian. I'm not sure where Catherine the Great adds up in that whole era. Not going to lie.
5: I think she was in that Victorian
2: era. Oh, she definitely looks
5: very
2: Victorian. But they weren't concerned in the secret sex room because this table has penis and balls legs.
5: Yeah, it's in her room.
6: Oh, wow.
5: Yeah, you don't have to hide that.
6: Look at that. But it looks like the balls are boobs.
5: Oh, those are definitely boobs. Yeah.
2: Well, look above it, though.
5: Yeah. But no, yeah, you're right. But it's incorporating, breasts as balls. Mm-hmm. That is a magnificent penis.
6: And like a full head of Caesar hair.
4: And around the top of the table, too, there's penises hanging down and what appears to be legs spread.
5: Oh, oh yeah. Yeah, it's definitely going back and forth between female and male genitals. Those table legs are spitting big geysers.
1: Yeah. You think you can get this on Wayfair?
2: Probably, but it's inside a cabinet, and you'd have to get to know you're getting it till you pull it out. There's another chair that each of the arms are made of two people providing oral to each other. And on the base of the chair is a woman's legs

0: Prince?
1: Barnacle. Passionate
2: God,
1: relationship.
2: One of the least sexy names I've ever heard.
1: It became more explicit when Joyce was away from Nora in 1909. The letters he sent her were so sexually frank that they eventually became known as his dirty letters. I think we read his dirty letters on the air one time.
0: Probably.
1: And in a letter of December 1909, at every F I gave you, your shameless tongue came bursting out through your lips. And if I gave you a bigger, stronger F than usual, fat, dirty farts came sputtering out of your backside.
3: I do remember that.
4: Yeah.
1: You had an A full of farts that night, darling. And I bleeped them out of you. Big fat fellows, long windy ones, quick little merry cracks, and a lot of tiny little naughty farties ending in a long gush from your
4: farties.
1: Hole.
4: Farties. But,
3: did you say quick little merry farts?
1: Yeah. It is wonderful to F a farting woman when every F drives one out of her.
4: Wow. Yeah, you know that's Barnacle F farts over there.
1: I would know.
2: Yeah,
1: Nora.
2: You knew that Barnacle would be a farter.
1: I would pick out Nora Barnacle's farts anywhere. I think I could pick hers out in a room full of farting women. Has your boyfriend ever said something so nice to you, mate?
4: All the time.
2: Yeah.
1: It is a rather girlish noise, not like the wet, windy one I imagine fat wives have.
2: Oh.
1: It is a sudden dry and dirty, like what a bold girl would let off in a fun school dorm at night.
3: God, somebody needs to make this like a play or something, like they did with Hamilton.
1: Right.
4: Yeah. Oh, but the farts are like beatbox. Like they're like,
2: We're a classy show. History, baby. Literature.
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0: 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I'm Dagwood. 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You can play trivia in the trivia replay in the next segment. We had a Buzz listener play yesterday, so we'll find out how they did here in just a few minutes. We're at 75 right now. We'll see a heat advisory throughout the day, and then some showers tomorrow. Or take our tickets Thursday. 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
17: 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And you know what? I don't have any interest in that. 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

0: It is time to play Dumber Than the Show Trivia. Your chance to win cash each and every day at this time. Let's meet today's contestant. This is Aaron in Nashville. Hi, Aaron.
1: Hello.
0: Hi, Aaron. What do you do for fun?
1: I actually just got into crocheting. So.
0: Okay. So you're probably still trying to come down from that adrenaline. How long has it been since you slept?
1: Yeah, I know, right? Yeah. Probably like the last 2 months or so.
0: Yeah.
1: I feel like I'm granny aura-ing. Okay. Like, I'm enjoying puzzles and crocheting.
0: Oh, my goodness.
2: Okay.
0: Roughly, yeah. Are you in your 30s?
1: No, I just turned 40, so
0: okay.
1: I feel it's time.
3: That's the bridge. Yeah. Time. You cross it.
1: Yeah.
0: I understand that. Aaron, you have to choose who you want to play in Dumber Than the Show Trivia. Now, Hotwings has the biggest jackpot, but it's his day to ask questions, so he's out. You can play me for $1,300, Steve for $100, or Maitland for $800. Who do you want to play?
1: I'll go with you for $1,300.
0: Okay. You and I will have the same five questions from Hot Wings. Whichever of us gets the most right wins. If there is a tie, then low time is the deciding factor. We each get a maximum of 90 seconds, but low time is the decider otherwise. 90 seconds should be enough time for literally everyone. All right. You can pass on questions the first time around, and we'll come back to them. And I will be in the hallway during your turn, so I won't hear any of the questions or any of your answers. Aaron, good luck.
1: Thank you.
3: All right, free beer.
0: Beat it!
3: As Maitland walks over, assuming the helm, the control board. Free beer is in the hallway where he cannot hear what is happening in here. Steve is the official timekeeper of today's contest. Aaron, are you ready?
1: Yes.
3: Okay, fantastic. Your time on Dumber Than the Show Trip 1. What element has the chemical symbol W?
1: Pass.
3: What was the last year humans were on the moon?
1: 1969.
3: What duo starred in the made-for-TV movies Double Double Toil and Trouble, How the West Was Fun, and It Takes Two?
1: Mary-Kate and Ashley Olsen.
3: In the comic strip Bloom County, what type of animal is Opus?
1: Pass.
3: Who sang the 2021 hit Driver's License?
1: Olivia Rodrigo.
3: What element has the chemical symbol W?
1: Potassium.
3: In the comic strip Bloom County, what type of animal is Opus?
1: A dog.
3: Time. Aaron, how do you think you did?
1: Okay, maybe got two.
3: All right. Well, we will find out. We're going to put you on hold, and we'll get back to you in just a couple of minutes. Wait, free beer back in. Take his turn. You fresh and young from his weekend chemical peel.
0: From my snail mucin.
3: That's so...
0: It's just a mask made of slime. You know, I want to bury my face in that.
3: You've never been more attractive to me.
0: That actually could be true, but the bar is very low.
3: That's true. All right, Free Beer, are you ready for your time?
0: I am.
3: Okay, your time on Dumber Than the Show Trivia begins in 3, 2, 1. What element has the chemical symbol W?
0: Tungsten.
3: What was the last year humans were on the moon?
0: 1972.
3: What duo starred in the made-for-TV movies Double Double Toil and Trouble, How the West Was Fun, and It Takes Two?
0: Mary-Kate and Ashley Olsen.
3: In the comic strip Bloom County, what type of animal is Opus?
0: A penguin?
3: Who sang the 2021 hit Driver's License?
0: The Weekend.
3: Time. Free Beer, how do you think you did?
0: You know, I'm not super excited for the part where we go through the answers and compare them to the things that I said.
3: Okay.
0: Not super excited about that at all.
3: Well, let's bring Aaron back in to score the game.
1: Hello.
3: What element has the chemical symbol W? You both picked elements that don't start with a W. Aaron first passed and then came back and said potassium. Free beer said tungsten.
2: I was really hoping somebody would say water.
3: Yeah.
2: Wine?
3: Oh, that would have been amazing. potassium is K. Tungsten is W.
4: Ooh, nice.
3: Good pull. Free beer pulls that one out. Question number two. What was the last year humans were on the moon? You were both in the relative ballpark of one another. Aaron said 1969. Freebeer said 1972. December 14th, 1972.
0: Oh, nice. That was a guess for sure.
3: Question number three. What duo starred in the made-for-TV movies Double Double Toil and Trouble, How the West Was Fun, and It Takes Two? Aaron said the Olsen twins. Well, specifically Mary-Kate and Ashley Olsen. She said, I remember when Freebeer had his countdown clock.
0: No. No, he did not have that. And Mary-Kate and
3: Ashley Olsen.
4: Oh, you
3: That's
4: creep.
3: True. You're both right. No.
2: You're worse than Ashton Kutcher.
0: I'm much better than Ashton Kutcher at everything but investing and acting and being handsome. But I'm better at him than at not starting a countdown clock. Which I did not do or care about.
4: It was a calendar.
2: May not have started it. Subscribe to it.
0: Nope. Didn't have it bookmarked.
2: Anyway, back to the game.
3: Question number four. In the comic strip Bloom County, what type of animal is Opus? Aaron passed and came back and said dog. Freebeer shrugged, put his hands up and went, penguin? It is a penguin.
0: It is?
2: A penguin?
3: Opus the penguin. Yeah, he's a penguin.
2: He's a pengling. God,
0: this is remarkable.
3: All right, Aaron. You are down 4-1. It's going to be a tough comeback.
1: That's okay.
3: Who sang the 2021 hit Driver's License? Freebeer said The Weeknd. Aaron said Olivia Rodrigo. It is Olivia Rodrigo, but unfortunately, 4-2 is a loss in this case for Aaron.
1: Yeah. Well, thanks for letting me play. It was fun, though.
0: Aaron, thank you for listening. Thanks for joining us today. Thanks for not saying those things that Hot Wings lied about. I assume you didn't really say them because you seem like a nice person who likes people.
1: Yes.
0: Thank you, Aaron. Have a great day.
1: All right. Have a great day, guys. See ya.
0: There you go. We'll play again. When? 2 hours from now, where you could win up to $2,600. Decca Smash is next hour.
4: Decca Smash.
0: Ripped in together. See if you can pick them out. On the way next, a plastic surgeon explains why being a plastic surgeon now is harder than ever. And it's not because of new advancing technology all the time. It's because of the people. And Carrie Underwood performed a song that is at least controversial in this room. A couple people hate it. It's a cover at a concert. We'll share it with you in the next segment.
2: I cut it in half because I couldn't stand it anymore.
0: Seriously?
2: Yeah. I was like, well, we're not playing all 2 minutes and 40 seconds.
3: Yeah, I don't have a problem with the performance. I just hate the song.
2: So. I have a problem with everything.
0: I wonder if there'll be anyone who's like, this is perfect.
2: No.
0: We all have those house projects we've been avoiding, cleaning out the gutters. Ooh, that one's easy to avoid. 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Or that mesh. I had a mesh. And basically what that did is every one of those helicopter seeds that fell seemed to land seed down, tail up. And then that created a dam. Yeah. And all the water just washed over the gutters like they weren't there. 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
3: Yeah, I did the same thing. 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
2: I went through that with magazine subscriptions. I had this subscription to this magazine called Family Handyman.
4: And you do that to a whole family?
2: And I honestly did like it because I like one of the articles would be a plan for something. And I have used it a couple of times where I built planters from plans that I found in there and some stuff like that. But the thing was, I don't know when the subscription started. I don't remember if I got it for myself or if somebody gave it as a gift. But I was getting it, and it was on like an auto renewal. And I go, I don't need this anymore. I don't want it anymore. Like, I liked it for a while, but I don't really, whatever. And so
1: you're saying it was hard. Did it take longer than the story?
2: Well, it would have taken less.

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0: Reminder, I think most people who care already know, but tonight, the National Football League.
1: Bum, bum, bum, bum.
0: The Seahawks and the Patriots in a Super Bowl rematch to get things going. And then tomorrow night, more of the National Football League as the Niners and Rams play from Australia, which you'll hear about that later when Kyle Shanahan, the coach of the Niners, tries to wrap his head around time changes.
2: He's a little
0: and
2: confused.
0: Time zones.
2: Yeah.
0: I think that Dateline got him in trouble.
2: Yeah. That's a tough one.
0: Mm-hmm. Let's start with this, though. This is a plastic surgeon explaining why plastic surgery, at least dealing with the patients, has become more difficult more recently.
3: Patients being prompted by not only selfies that they change with filters, but also with AI Snapchat dysmorphia. Patients just continue getting surgery and never are totally satisfied with what happens. But unfortunately, they come in with images in their minds and they present images to us in consultation that are not accomplishable. So it introduces unrealistic expectations.
4: Yeah, I'm sure that's true.
0: Never thought about that.
2: That's got to be super difficult.
0: Wait till Clay Matthews goes in. Hey, I heard I come in like this.
2: Seriously.
0: Yeah. Like a monster.
2: Yeah, that's got to be super frustrating. Like, that is not possible, ma'am.
0: Yeah.
2: Or sir.
4: I feel like delusional.
5: That even happens with hairstylists now. People will come in with their inspo pics and it's whatever they found on Pinterest. And they're like, I can't actually create that in real life because that is AI.
0: Yeah. Mm. Or it's somebody who has the perfect hair.
5: Right.
0: Like, you know, the perfect texture and thickness and everything else. But mostly, like you said,
5: it's just not real. Not possible.
4: Not real. Or you just have the wrong hair. I can't even get the hairstyles I wish I could get.
5: Mm-hmm.
4: My hair's wrong for it. But I don't have hair dysmorphia.
0: What were you going for? Like a fro?
4: My whole life, I just always wanted to look like cool people on television.
2: Yeah.
4: You know, like have just the right amount of flow where it's kind of like natural looking, but also not totally unkempt. Or like unkempt in a kept way, you know, but
0: I used to root for the cool on TV to eventually become what I am. Like, hey, it's been everything else. A lot of other people, a lot of things that were cool on TV, I thought looked stupid. When's it my turn? Yeah.
4: I always wanted it, like, especially as I aged, like got into my 50s and my hair started to get a little bit gray. I always wanted some like that semi longer wavy art guy hair.
0: Richard Gere?
4: Yeah. Kind of. Yeah. That kind of 90s Richard Gere. Yeah, yeah. I don't know. It just like looks good.
2: Like you could be on Party of Five.
4: Yeah, but mine doesn't do that.
2: Back in 1996.
4: Yeah. I wish it would do it, but it doesn't.
0: When am I going to look like Brian Austin Green from 90210? Not soon. Do you like some pizza ice cream?
2: Nope.
5: No.
4: Not really.
0: What if I told you it's not pizza that tastes like ice cream, but it's ice cream designed to be like a pizza? Listen to these ingredients. People are saying it's amazing.
6: The Connecticut iconic New Haven plain slice.
7: This no-flop ice cream of beets has a waffle cone crust, strawberry basil ice cream, strawberry sundae sauce, grated white chocolate parm, topped with white chocolate basil leaves.
6: They'll even leave some cocoa char on your fingers.
4: Could you guys stop talking so quietly?
5: Mm-hmm. Right.
4: And then, like an ASMR style.
2: Yeah, and we all love Dolly, but cut out 9 to 5 in the background.
4: Yeah, we don't need that overpowering everything.
2: Yeah, I know it's trending audio right now.
4: Okay, so it's a variety of ice cream flavors that are meant to mimic pizza flavors.
0: Yeah. That's just not, I don't want creamy, cold pizza.
4: No.
0: Part of the joy of pizza is the combative textures, right?
2: You don't need to do this either.
5: No,
2: you can. It'd be one thing if ice cream was not a thing anymore, or pizza went away for some reason, and you had to try and
5: substitute one of the other.
2: Yeah, bring them back in some way. But we don't need to do that. This is not something that needs to happen.
4: Now, don't get me wrong; I'd try it, But sure. it's like one of those dumb Jones sodas, like when they have Thanksgiving soda, or if it was pizza soda, like. It's no, like the time our not friends, really. I also don't want a lemon lime pizza.
2: Well, it's like the time that our friends brought in candy corn pizza.
4: Yeah.
2: And it was terrible.
4: It's putrid. But
2: other candy than corn. When our friend JoJo down the hall, he loved it because he was a goat. He'd eat anything.
4: But candy corn sucks by itself. Yes. So, like,
2: yeah, you know, candy corn's terrible, and anyone who likes it is wrong.
4: It's very broken. Yeah. Damaged from childhood, no doubt.
5: I am.
4: Unresolved traumas.
5: I do.
2: Yep. Checks out.
5: Yep. Oh, you're really going down the list. Thank you.
0: And then there's this. This has already inflamed a couple members of the show. Like, people came in complaining about this before it was on the show plan today.
5: No.
0: Carrie Underwood performing a song she loves because she loves, quote, angry rock, but also, quote, I also love Jesus, so I don't say the naughty words. Here she is with Limp Bizkit's Breaks.
2: Nope.
5: This is me at the last Thanksgiving live show.
0: It did remind me. I'm like, when, because you were like, one of, you were like, no, I hate it. And I'm like, it's kind of you.
4: It's 100% your vibes. Her outfit,
5: a blonde chick.
4: The Fred Durst hat on backwards.
5: Okay, yeah. It is.
0: Ghost but... clothing. And a, yeah, like you said, blonde hair flowing.
4: Yeah, but this is
5: bad,
4: you.
5: But she's bad at it.

0: Bizkit does.
1: No, Limp Bizkit sucks better at it.
2: Yeah.
0: I mean, it doesn't surprise me, though. She's done a billion covers. She's always doing Guns N' Roses. She's done other... I've heard her do Roland before.
1: I think it...
0: Like, Linkin
1: Park,
0: is like
1: the dancing, too. Yeah. It's just like...
3: She wearing boxing boots?
1: Yeah.
0: They do look like boxing boots,
3: I'll give you this, Carrie Underwood. It's been, what, 15 years of fame? Those legs are still perfect.
2: They are. 15,
1: it's like 25, over, right?
3: Is it really?
0: Yeah. Oh, yeah. I think she won in 2003 or something like that. Yeah.
3: So you hate this?
1: I hate it. Hate everything.
3: Does anyone listening like it? They're probably, if you do like it, you're annoyed. Well, why don't you guys shut up so we can hear it?
0: I mean, I hate it because I hate Limp Bizkit, but I like her, so it's okay.
2: It is a thing.
0: Yeah.
3: That's the best you'll give it?
2: Yeah. It just is.
3: Free Beer and Hot Wings Report brought to you this time by our friends at Prize Picks. 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
1: Next hour, Dumber Than the Show trivia. The story of the escaping inflatable pig from the Pink Floyd album shoot.
2: Oh, wow. Okay.
1: On National Pigs Fly Day. Did you know that's a thing?
2: Oh, of course. Know, yeah. Okay. Well, you know, every day needs a day.
1: And an NFL coach, one of the smartest minds in football, pretty good with the West Coast offense, pretty bad with time zones. That's next hour. Right now, Deca Smash.
6: Deca Smash. Deca Smash is where I take 10 songs. I smash them all together, play them all at the same time. And your job as a listener is to pick out an artist and a song title if we call on you. It's very simple. Mm-hmm. Sometimes there's a theme. Sometimes there isn't. This one might be one of those times. Are you guys ready for Deca Smash? Deca Smash.
2: Yes.
6: All right. Here we go. Deca Smash. 10 songs.
1: Steve, play it again, but play all 10. I only heard one song playing.
6: No problem.
1: I was kidding, but I also really only hear one song. If you can identify an artist and title, you win a lucky idiot account to freebeerandhotwings.com, and you also get the knowledge of knowing you're better than everyone. And isn't that what we're all looking for?
2: Yes.
1: How many do you know, Maitland?
3: I think one.
1: It's the one about wine.
3: Yeah.
1: Yeah, me too. Hotwings, how many do you know?
5: Don't give away anything.
2: I think two.
1: Really? But both about?
2: But I'm not positive.
1: Old grapes? This is Dakota in Kentucky. Dakota, can you give us one?
7: Was it Warren Cherry Pie?
2: That's the one.
1: It's really?
3: Mm-hmm.
1: Oh, well done.
6: Wow.
2: Because I couldn't hear him say dirty, rotten, filthy, stinky, but I heard that dropped out.
1: Way to go, Dakota.
2: Yeah, nice job. That's what I heard.
6: That's not the one I would have expected to go first.

0: I'll never forget this video as a young adolescent.
1: Who was the lady?
0: Bobby Brown. The model, not the singer.
1: I was thinking of Tawny Katayan. Who is she?
0: She was the Whitesnake video.
1: Oh, yeah.
0: She was married to David Coverdale.
2: Crawling around on the hood, right?
0: Yeah. But, yeah, Bobby Brown. She had won Star Search as, like, one of the spokes models back in the day in the 80s. So pretty.
1: Wow, this was such a hit.
0: This guy died, right?
2: I have no idea.
0: From Warrant? From Warrant.
1: I
0: thought so.
1: I was going to say which guy, but I don't know any of them.
0: Gosh, I don't remember. I'd have to look it up.
1: It's Steve Warrant?
0: It's Steve Warrant. Janie Lane.
1: Oh, I did know one. That was the only name I thought
3: didn't
1: it was.
3: Did he die?
0: Yes, 2011. A while ago.
1: This is some breaking news.
0: Yeah, sorry, Janie Lane. Hey. I hate that if I just ruined anyone's morning to find out that he's been dead for 15 years. I mean,
4: not that anyone's breaking news sound.
1: Not that anyone's going to, like, you know, we're not going to be remembered for a second after we're gone. But if I were hoping to be remembered, I would hope it would be before all the skin fell off my skull.
0: Yeah.
4: Like 15 years later. Like, isn't he dead?
0: If are at home and your thought, like your bucket list item is to see Warrant at a state fair.
4: We got the Coliseum this weekend.
0: Like, it might be Warrant, but it won't be him.
1: Apparently he was married to Bobby Brown.
0: Huh. Oh, okay. I didn't know they were married. But
4: about that?
1: That's really how you got ahead in a music video.
0: Yeah.
1: All right. Then there was nine.
4: Nano Smash.
1: Nano Smash. David, in West Michigan. David, can you name an artist and title?
5: It's a wild stab. I had Warrant. I'll just say Black Sabbath, War Pigs.
4: No, sorry, David.
1: Sorry, David.
4: David.
1: Hello, Lloyd.
6: Morning, guys. How you doing?
1: Good. Great. Can you give us one?
6: UB40, Red Wine.
1: Say the title again.
0: Wine.
6: Is it red wine? I don't remember the name for sure.
4: Okay.
0: Yeah. Your stutter helped you out. Yeah, red wine.
1: When this band got together, they said, hey, we've got one beat saved on our Casio keyboard. Let's make an album.
0: Let's take songs that other people did better and ruin them with a reggae.

0: Multiple generations. I didn't know. Yeah. Does he ever get sad that his was so inferior to this one?
1: I mean, probably, but cashing the checks was probably nice.
0: Mm-hmm. That's true.
2: Octo Smash!
1: Octo Smash! Got a little messy there.
0: It's supposed to get easier. Let's see. This is Nick in Lewiston, Maine. Hi, Nick.
3: Hey, what's going on?
0: Can you get one of those? There's eight remaining.
3: Yeah, I can't make it out. I'm just going to say Engelbert Humperdinck with Lesbian Seagull.
4: It is not in there.
1: Oh, that's a shame. That's a great
0: real song.
1: Yeah.
0: Drew in Lansing. Hi, Drew. Give us one of the eight.
5: I definitely heard Cheeseburger Paradise by

0: he thought, this is going to be a great restaurant inside my bar and hotel.
1: Yeah.
0: Not likely. Baby. All right, then there were seven, which might be Septo-Smash.
1: Septo-Smash. Wow.
0: Uh-huh. Ryan in Evansville, Indiana. Hi, Ryan.
2: Hey, guys. So I had Warrant and Cheeseburger in Paradise, which sucks because not only have I never, ever guessed a song on this, I've never guessed two.
0: So you had, and now take, they're both gone. Make it three.
2: Yeah, absolutely. Just my luck. So I'll do anything for love. Meatloaf?
1: No, sorry.
3: Oh.
0: See what you're doing there, though.
3: Yeah. Yeah.
0: Like Bridget that. In Lansing, good listening guess. On 94.9 MMQ. Hi, Bridget.
4: Hi.
0: Hey, do you know any?
4: How are you? Good. Well, the UB40 got took in, so I got to take a guess, right? I'm going to guess Ozzy Crazy Train.
1: No, sorry.
0: Oh. No.
3: Nobody had took on that one, but
0: glad we took on a chance. Jeremy in West Michigan. Hi, Jeremy.
5: Hey, what's up, guys?
0: Hey, Jonathan.
5: I had red wine as well, but I'm sensing a theme, so give me Peaches by the President of the United States.
1: I guess.
3: Presidents, right?
1: The United States of America.
0: No, Donald Trump did this song.

0: This is a metaphor, right?
1: I assume so, yeah.
2: Thanks. Beaches,
1: I always took it as literal.
0: Yeah.
1: Like, I thought he really liked beaches.

0: Man, is it messy. Melissa in New York. Hi, Melissa.
1: Hey, how are you?
0: Fantastic. Can you name one of these?
1: Well, I had Warren cherry pie. That's already been guessed, so I'm going to go Aerosmith. Dude looks like a lady.
2: No, I'm sorry.
0: Dude does not look like a lady. Dave in Kalamazoo. Hi, Dave.
3: Hello.
0: Can you give us one?
3: Do I hear Jimmy Buffett cheeseburger in paradise?
0: You did.
2: Yeah.
0: But it's gone. You have to name another one now, or Maitland has to shave her head.
4: Mm-hmm. Please name one.
3: Shout of the Devil, Motley Crue.
2: No. No. Sorry.
0: You got to do better than that.
2: Yeah. Time to shave.
0: Tim in Michigan. Hello, Tim.
5: Hi. How are you?
0: Good. Are you okay?
5: I'm sorry. I wasn't expecting that. I'm not going to pretend I already knew one, but how about Meatloaf? 2 out of 3 ain't bad.
2: You are correct.
0: Wow, well done.
6: Oh, look at that.
0: I thought he was calling to order an angel shot for a second.

0: with one of the people from our class that went to CMU. How many of you knew him? Shirtless Jim.
1: Oh, Shirtless Jim, yeah. I don't know what his last name is. I only know
0: Jim.
1: Shirtless Jim.
0: His parents named him Shirtless because that's how he was born.
1: He was always
0: And they had a second
1: shirt.
0: Child, and they went, oh, great, they're all that way.
1: I'm sure I saw Shirtless Jim with a shirt on at some point, but
0: positive.
1: I don't have any memories of it. Yes. I only picture him as shirtless.
0: I had been known Shirtless Jim since we were in first grade, and I accidentally pushed a tractor tire over, and it smashed into him and crushed him on the ground.
2: Oh, Jesus. That is such a
0: It was on the playground. Those are That wasn't not a me thing to happen.
1: Those are supposed to be, like, half buried in the ground.
0: No, it was leaning on the side of the concrete tube. We didn't have play sets. We had construction equipment that was left over when they built it.
1: But again,
0: so it's leaning on the side of the concrete tube we would play in, and we decided to roll it to the end and push it down. And right when Jim was small, we were all small, but he was shortish. And so right when I got it to the end of the concrete, and I went, rah! He walked out from the other side of the tube, and it fell right on top of him. He went, oh, no! And his arms and legs were wiggling around crazily, and he's like, get it off! And I went, I'm scared, and ran. There's,
2: you left Shirtless Jim pinned
0: he had
2: under?
0: A shirt.
1: Yeah, he died there.
0: Anyway, so we're sitting in his dorm room in college. He was rooming with one of my other buddies, Chad, and I'm sitting there in between classes, and he goes, hey, I'm in college now. I don't need to hide this anymore. He goes, I love this. And he put on that song, and he goes, I love Meatloaf.
2: Really?
0: Say what you want.
2: He
0: and
2: cranked this up.
0: And all of us were like, okay, I mean, I'm indifferent. Did you think we were going to, like, kick you out of town?
3: Imagine every Meatloaf fan has to, like, come out to their friends.
0: Right?
1: Today is the day.
3: Yeah. Meatloaf Pride Month.
1: Yeah. I've been struggling with trying to find a way to tell you this. Yeah. I know you had expectations for me, Father.
2: Well, it starts
1: that I would
2: out
1: love things like Whitesnake or Billy Idol. But today I must tell you.
2: Yeah, the way you
1: I'm
2: start
1: a Meatloaf man.
2: The way you start coming out is like you unbutton your shirt just a little bit more than normal.

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1: Nashville's Rock Station 1029 The Buzz. If you hear something, get in for the next segment. 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
7: 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It's Free Beer and Hot Wings. I'm Dagwood. NFL kicks off tonight. Yeah, Wednesday night game. The New England and Seattle. And it is Free Beer and Hot Wings. Let's wrap up Deck of Smash. The show's back on 102.9 The Buzz.

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4: In the middle of Decca Smash, so far, five songs have been stripped away from the big soup. And five remain. Do you want to go through the ones that have been taken out?
3: I can name the ones that have been taken out. So far, we've had Warrant with Cherry Pie, Red Red Wine by UB40, Cheeseburger in Paradise by Jimmy Buffett, Peaches from the Presidents of the United States of America, and Two Out of Three Ain't Bad from Meat Loaf.
4: Okay.
3: So now, five remaining. Do you want to hear them from the top?
4: Yes, Penta Smash.
3: Penta Smash.

0: Wow, the beginning sure is different.
1: Yeah, yeah. Three of them now.
2: Jump ahead just 30 seconds, and that's what you get.
1: Steven in the capital region of New York. Hi, Steven.
3: Hello, how are you?
1: Good. Can you name one of those five?
3: I think I can. Pink Floyd, Time.
2: No.
3: Oh. Oh.
1: Not even close.
4: So confident for nothing.
1: I know it. Andy in Buffalo, you can do better, right?
5: Sure I can.
1: Okay.
5: Are you ready?
1: Yes.
2: No.
5: Billy
2: okay,
5: Joel,
2: now we are.
5: Scene from an Italian restaurant.
1: Well done.

0: so often the Billy Joel channel, and he's on there, and he'll describe different songs and stuff. And it was fascinating to me, him talking about this song. He had set out, he really wanted to at some point write a song like the Beatles' A Day in the Life, where it starts in one way and tells a story and then changes tempo and everything and then comes back to the main theme, which is what this song then ended up doing. Very different subject matter. But yeah, this goes through a few transitions.
1: I saw a headline, only a headline, that said Billy Joel's best friend and bandmate dies. And then I didn't click on it, so I don't know who that is. Is it like a dog?
0: No, it was actually his buddy that he was in that band Attila with.
1: That we had just made the worst rock album of all time.
0: Like a couple. Yeah, it's a terrible rock album, but it was his buddy growing up. And yeah, he just passed away.
1: And then there were four. Quad Smash.
2: Quad Smash.

0: Zach in Pennsylvania. Hi, Zach. The challenge is on for you. Name an artist and a title.
1: Did I hear Island in the Sun by Weezer?
2: Nope.
0: Oh, Zach. Luke in Grand Rapids. Hello, Luke.
3: Did I hear Pork and Beans by Weezer?
2: Nope.
0: Matt in Wyoming.
4: Better guess. But
0: do you have any Weezer guesses or other guesses for the remaining four songs?
4: The Delicious Sweater.
5: I was actually going to go with Pork and Beans, too.
0: Don't do it. Pick something else.
5: Just Vienna by Billy Joel.
2: Nope.
0: Nope. Justin in Buffalo. Give us one, Justin.
6: Well, a couple people took mine. I'll go with Def Leppard, Pour Some Sugar on Me.
2: There you go.
0: Well done.

0: This is the album cut here.
1: This isn't the one where they say Glieben Globin at the beginning?
0: No.
1: God, they rocked on this album.

0: like that old riddle. Who has nine arms and diabetes too? Def Leppard on tour right now.
1: That's a good one.
0: My third grade teacher told me that.
1: Yeah.
0: And then there were three. Still one. Three. Try Smash.
2: Try Smash.

0: know that song, but I've always known it stresses me out. Mac in Evansville. Hello, Mac.
1: I got it. I have it. It's Chop Suey by System of a Down.
2: Yes. Yeah. Yes. Chop Suey.
0: Thank you, Mac.
3: Are you eating Chop Suey?
0: Probably get bored on hold, and they're like, oh, I'll have this donut. It.
4: Like, yeah, I'm with you about this making you anxious. Like, I always love this intro. I'm like, yeah, all right. This is building. This is good.
0: I do generally like angry Armenian food songs. I just, this one makes me anxious.
3: But then it gets to,
0: wake up!

0: you know, the band gets in an argument. They sound like a couple vampires arguing over a cookie, as Conan O'Brien said.
1: Then there were two.
0: Bye, Smash! Bye! Bye.

0: eyes.
1: Oh, Zach in Michigan's Upper Peninsula listening on K-Rock. Hi, Zach.
2: Oh, I got a Hungry Eyes by Eric Carmen.
1: You got it.
3: Song rocks so hard, man.
1: At our seventh grade dance, this is the song the DJ asked Carmen Bigelow to slow dance to. That was weird.
4: Oh. The DJ did, huh?
3: The DJ asked.
5: Oh.
4: Like a seventh grader or sixth grader?
1: Seventh grader.
4: Yikes. Okay.
3: Was Carmen Bigelow a looker?
1: She was a normal seventh grader, yeah.
4: What age range are DJ were we looking at here? Like, he seemed old, but he was 18, or he was like 41?
1: I would say 20s.
4: 20s.
1: And the dance ended not too long after that. The lights came on, and teachers acted weird.
4: Yeah.
3: Nice. Did he do it, like, on the mic? Like, hey, you, down there in
1: no,
3: the front.
1: No, but word spread like wild. Well, she said yes, because I think she didn't know what to do.
4: Hey, hot stuff with the Esprit sweatshirt.
1: So it was like, hey, she's dancing with the DJ. Are we allowed to do that? And then, I don't know, Mrs. Guter came in riding a horse of destiny. Mrs. is turning into an AI dream now.
3: Mrs. Guter.
5: And the horse of destiny.
1: Yeah. She was very crunchy.
4: Wow.
1: She had a lot of woven things in her wardrobe.
3: Mrs. Guter and the
1: angry cooter. I bet she had the angriest cooter of any Guter you've ever seen. She was Guter's terrifying. Angry cooter? Oh my God.
4: Oh my gosh.
1: No one made students cry like Guter. All right, then there's one.
6: I'm usually passing by.
3: That's all you got.
4: Yeah, what is it?
1: Okay. Cody in Nashville, what is that song that's playing?
7: It sounds like Scenes from an Italian Restaurant by Billy Joel.
1: You stop it, you rascal. Michelle and Brick. Hi, Michelle.
8: Hi.
1: Hi.
8: I had Eric Carmen, Hungry Eyes, but that's out.
1: What's that weird song Steve keeps playing? Oh, I hear that.
8: I don't know. He's crazy.
1: Okay.
4: He is.
1: Steve, you be tripping.
3: Me or him.
1: Spoken like every Jersey gal ever. I don't know about Steve. He's crazy.
4: He's crazy.
1: Randall in Nashville. Hi, Randall. Can you name it?
9: Nope, I can't. I'm sorry.
1: What if Steve plays this much of it?
9: Nope.
1: Not sorry. Wildly unhelpful.
10: Dedicate one to the lady.
1: Oh, now I think I know it. Matt in Ohio. Hi, Matt.
11: Ice Cream Man Van Halen.
1: That's it.
4: All right.
3: Man, some of the recent videos of him on stage are just bad.
4: Yes, yeah, they are.
6: Better look out now, though. Dave's got something.
1: I mean, when we interviewed Sammy Hagar 23 years ago, he joked about how Dave didn't have it anymore and he couldn't hit the notes, so he just bounces around like an idiot. Now, they weren't even in the peak of their rivalry. They were friendly at that point. But I wouldn't have believed
4: that. Around the time they were touring together.
1: That tour. Yeah.
4: Yeah. So,
1: because we interviewed both of them and they both were totally dicks to each other in a funny way.
4: Yeah, he never liked Dave.
1: I think he respects him as a performer.
4: Yeah, I think he did too. He's like, I mean, because he would say, he's like, yeah, he was like the greatest front man of all time. He's great. He's just a cartoon.
1: Maybe Sammy Hagar was just really good at being insulting, but at acting like he was friends with him. And that just made Dave more angry. Like, you know you hate me. Stop it.
4: Yeah, pretty hateable.
1: Stop it. All right, a fine round. The theme was obviously
3: macaroni and cheese.
1: Is that what you're going to say?
4: Months of the year, I thought.
1: Yeah. Munster. Pizza. The forgotten cheese. Also known as Germany shame. I don't know if you know that. Your car can be a spy. Here's a true story proving
4: like
1: it. A guy's car insurance jumped over 20%. He hadn't had accidents. No tickets. It's like, what the hell? So he started digging, found out who reported him. His own car. Every hard break, every late merge, every late night taco run, his automaker logged it all, then sold it to a data broker. Then the broker sold it to his insurance company. He requested his file. It was hundreds of pages. General Motors just agreed to pay $12.75 million to the state of California over this exact thing.
4: I don't live in California. That doesn't help me at all.
1: It does not.
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1: On the way, around the room, one of you is getting a good-intended present that did not arrive quite the way it looked like it should. That's next. It is the Free Beer and Hot Wing Show.
0: 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I'm Dagwood. 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
1: What is the surface temperature of the sun, mate?
2: 50 trillion degrees Fahrenheit.
1: Okay. Hot wings?
3: 7,600 degrees.
2: Reasonable.
4: 3,000 degrees.
2: Oh.
5: I said 20,000 degrees Fahrenheit.
2: Wow.
5: Somewhere between 20,000 and 50 trillion. Is it in there?
1: Yeah, one of you got it.
3: Is it close?
2: It's me, isn't it? Please say
3: it's 49 trillion.
1: The surface temperature of the sun is 10,000 degrees Fahrenheit. Let me do the math.
4: Mate, you're only off.
1: So how you were off 2,400 degrees.
3: That's correct.
1: Maitland was off 50 trillion. I'm rounding.
5: No, 49 trillion.
1: And some. 10,000 rounds to

0: 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Dumber Than the Show trivia later this hour. Jackpot of $2,600 is your big one. $800 is the small one. Either way, you're in for a good matchup and a chance to win some good cash. Steve's asking the questions later on. I'm Free Beer, one of the hosts, and technically, this gift is from us. But it's my wife who did all of the work. Maitland, you had a birthday a while ago. I don't know if you mentioned it on the air more than every minute. But no, that's not true.
1: I mentioned it a lot.
0: But, well, we mentioned it a lot too. But you had turned 30. And you had a birthday party and everything. So I'm going to show you what was ordered first. Steve, I sent you a photo. And for fancy idiots, you can see this. Just a fun little sort of gag gift. Kind of fits your personality. Don't know if you'd ever wear it. It's clothes. You might think it's cute or funny.
2: I think it fits your personality perfectly.
0: Right. It's a sweatshirt that says Birdies and Dirties for a martini.
1: Yeah.
0: Like a golf shirt, right?
1: I like that.
0: Okay.
1: That's cute.
0: Yeah. Didn't wrap it.
1: I like golf and martinis.
0: Okay. I want you to take that out and compare and contrast.
1: Okay.
0: That, again, that's a sweatshirt you see in that photo.
1: Yeah.
0: Does that feel like a sweatshirt?
1: That's more of a thicker long sleeve.
0: Yeah.
2: Okay.
1: Oh my God.
0: They made the logo slightly larger.
3: Oh my gosh.
1: It's huge.
3: It's that's 250% larger.
0: Yes.
1: I still like it.
0: And the shirt, I mean, that's a sleep shirt for you. That you could wear that with a friend.
3: That's okay. It's a long sleeve tee.
1: I wear baggy things.
0: Okay.
2: Yeah. No, it's perfect.
1: I like it.
0: Happy birthday.
1: Thank you.
2: Just as advertised.
0: They made the logo so big.
3: It gives off a slightly different vibe. I don't know. I'm not sure why, but it does.
2: Can you hold it up again? Yeah.
0: That one says subtle, funny, like at a resort. The one that Maitland actually got says, I bought it at a flea market.
2: Yeah. Yeah. Size is a bit off.
3: Can you go a little more right in front of your face?
2: Oh. Yeah, there we go.
3: There you go.
0: Yeah, it's big.
3: A little higher.
0: The logo is big.
3: There you go.
1: Hello? Microphone, turn over here.
2: Yep. Don't worry. We got it.
3: Okay. All right.
0: Didn't show one time.
3: No, not fully.
0: We came close. Couldn't shut up.
3: I closed my mouth. Steve couldn't stop talking.
2: I know. Yeah. I just can't. I can't.
1: This is beautifully girlish giggle.
2: There it is.
0: Well, happy birthday.
1: Thank you.
3: Funny.
0: Sorry that China couldn't get it here sooner.
2: Good morning. I'm Steve. Have you guys been following the story, the weird story of, I think it's Jim Thornton?
0: Oh, the announcer for Wheel of Fortune.
3: Oh,
2: what the hell?
0: He got fired while we were on vacation.
3: Okay. Yeah.
2: Yes. He was, he was on a flight. Flying somewhere, and somebody that was sitting across the aisle from him happened to look at his laptop screen, and apparently he was just browsing like pedophilia chat rooms.
1: Oh.
3: They've got screenshots of it and everything, and what? Apparently like inebriated and looking at child,
2: he wasn't viewing child porn, but he was
3: In a forum,
2: in some kind of a chat room where they discuss it.
1: Ew.
2: Yeah.
0: Now,
2: and he was on there for, the person clocked it for like 57 minutes.
0: Oh, okay. Because normally it's like, okay, that does not help his
3: It's not like a single second screenshot where somebody clicks on the wrong thing or, you know, where somebody takes a photo of somebody else and it's like, oh, look, he was looking down her shirt. And it was like... You took a screen grab from a video where somebody's moving their face?
2: Yeah. Uh-uh.
3: No, he was hanging out there for some time, apparently.
2: Yeah, and he tried to give some weird excuse about how he is working with a group to support people who are suicidal.
3: Like suicidal pedophiles?
0: He said somebody sent him the wrong link or something.
2: I don't know.
0: Then why were you on it so long?
3: Yeah, again, the wrong link would suggest you clicked on it. Took maybe 10 seconds to process what you were looking at and went, what the hell? No, right. This is all wrong. And then you get out of it.
2: What?
3: An hour does not it take?
2: Mm-mm. Yeah. So yeah, it's they show the photos of him, and he's wearing like a Wheel of Fortune shirt at the time.
1: Yeah, oh no!
3: Isn't that crazy.
2: Yeah. So they got rid of him pretty quickly.
0: His attorneys are disputing the allegations, as you would expect.
3: Okay, so all is alleged.
2: Allegedly. Yeah.
3: But it is crazy, like, the way certain people's minds work and how they're completely oblivious to things and whatever. Like, I know when I've been on a flight, it's usually because you're going to watch a show on an iPad or something, and you have no idea that suddenly there's going to be a boob or a dong. And you go, you know, and you can't close it fast enough. And then there's people like this that are just like, nobody can see my computer. Look at me looking at all the most inappropriate things on earth. I'm a criminal.
2: Probably thought he was safe because it was like, it's all text based from all the screenshots that I've seen. It's just him, you know, if you looked over and you wouldn't think twice about it, you'd think, oh, somebody's just reading an article or whatever.
3: Yeah, but some people have good eyes. Like, yeah. I wouldn't be able to read somebody's computer screen from an aisle away and a seat, a row back, but some could,
2: yeah.
3: Right?
0: The statement from his attorney says there's an innocent explanation. Yes, she explained that, as Steve said, he became involved in suicide prevention advocacy after losing a close family member and was sent a link to a different forum by an acquaintance connected to that work. According to Hart, Thornton opened the link without initially realizing the kind of community it served and left after understanding its nature. I find it hard to believe it would take 57 minutes to get to the nuts and bolts of that. But he was also not charged with a crime. He was met by authorities when he got off the plane, and they questioned him and then said there is no crime here.
3: Because, well, I mean, being on a forum isn't a crime.
0: Right.
3: In of itself.
2: Yeah.
3: It just looks real bad. Like, there would be a reason you'd be in the forum.
1: Yeah, Wheel of Fortune did the right thing there.
2: Yeah. I think so.
3: Yeah, I would say so. I mean, it's just an announcer.
1: Yeah.
0: Yeah.
3: By the way, hey, I have no accusations. I'll do that job. Thanks. Right? I'll do announcer for Wheel of Fortune. That'd be awesome.
0: My 87-year-old mother was convinced that was Ryan Seacrest that happened to until Saturday afternoon.
1: Oh, no.
4: She's like, that guy from American Idol, he's a pervert.
2: Oh, no. That's how rumors start, Joyce.
0: It is. And I said, yeah, he is. They never should have let him take over for Sajak.
3: That's insane.
0: No, I didn't say that.
3: The Sajak would never do such a thing. Good morning, I'm Hot.
0: Well,
2: that's right. You have that.
0: I don't know. Probably not.
1: Long-standing beef.
0: Wouldn't guarantee it.
3: Yeah. I mean,
2: one-way beef. So.
1: Yeah.
0: It's probably the moderator, allegedly.
3: Good morning. I'm Hot Wings with a hot take.
5: Oh, hot, hot, hot, hot. Hot, hot, hot, hot, hot, hot.
3: I know a lot of people would say electricity or microwaves or double-ended dildos for a greatest inventions. But for me, the greatest invention of all time has got to be, hands down, Novocaine.
0: Novocaine?
3: Yeah. I went to the dentist yesterday, and man, you feel nothing. I mean, you get a little bit of the initial pain, but they put on that topical anesthetic, so it dulls the needle shot a little bit. But dang, man, they can do all kinds of crazy things in there, and you don't feel anything.
0: Right? It is pretty wild.
3: Because I had a tooth that had gotten cracked, and we tried a crown, but I was having severe pain. So anyway, a few months ago, I had the rear molar pulled. And now I'm going to get an implant, and it's a really long process. And so yesterday I was getting the post in. And when they put in the post, if I didn't have Novocaine, I would want to kill myself, no doubt. It would be torture. And I know, even talking to like my parents and my grandparents, when they used to have dental work, like a tooth pulled, they just had to have it pulled. And I can't fathom what that must have felt like, because that's a real painful area of the body.
0: A lot of nerves.
3: And so yesterday, I get all numbed up super well, and he's in there, and they first laser your gum, which basically cauterizes it, but also makes the initial hole through the flesh to get to the bone, and then they use like three or four different pilot drill bits, you know, the ones that look like a little cone, and they go... It's a little disconcerting.
2: He's
3: thankfully,
2: got like
3: I am
2: DeWalt
3: not a
2: drill out there.
3: I mean, I'm not a person who gets like woozy with that kind of stuff. I don't want to see it. Although, because of the nature of it and using the laser and stuff. He goes, oh, you want to see? And I go, well, I don't know. Does it look bad? And he goes, no, it just looks like a little hole. And I go, okay. So I looked with a mirror and I don't like gory stuff. And it wasn't at all. I'm just like, that's wild that I can't feel what you just did there. And I'm looking at it. And then they screw in a titanium post into your
2: Stop
3: jaw.
2: Talking.
3: But it's crazy. But also, the human body and nerves are wild too, because when they put in the Novocaine, they have to get into a certain spot. And there's a reason, like nerves only go to half your body, right? So when they numb one side, it doesn't cross over to the other side.
0: Yeah.
3: Steve, you experienced this with shingles. It only hits one half of your body.
0: Yes.
3: And so they're putting in the Novocaine and it's numbing it up. And I had two shots and he goes, yeah, that should be pretty good. But let it, you know, so you wait about a half an hour. They go, how is it? I go, I can still feel just a little bit. And he goes, all right, well, it's not going to, let's put in another one just to be on the safe side. I don't want you to have me stop because you're feeling it. And I go, great. And for the first time ever, he's given me a shot and I get like this jolt and I go, and I've already got the Novocaine. I go, and then he goes, you okay? And I said, is it normal that I just felt like an electric shock on the tip of my tongue?
0: Ooh.
3: And he goes, yeah, that means I got it in exactly the right place. And
0: really?
3: He goes, look,
0: it doesn't sound like it.
3: He said, look, we try to avoid touching the actual nerve because you will, but you want to get it really close. And the fact that I got it means I am dead on, right? But the needle is in the back of the jaw and I felt it in the tip of my tongue. Because the
0: it's
3: way
0: like
3: the,
0: acupuncture.
3: The way nerves connect with one another, I go, that is the most insane thing in the world. Like, that fascinates me. That part of medicine, that's crazy.
0: Steve, did that make you feel better than when he was talking about screwing a titanium rod into his bone?
2: I'm not really listening. I'm just kind of looking at pictures of puppies right now.
1: Ew, what kind?
3: Yeah, but now, what if now, Steve, this every time you see a puppy, you get off put because you have a dual association?
2: Like
0: Yeah, what if Steve gets off put by puppies now?
3: Yeah.
2: That puppy, Steve, that Andy brought in yesterday.
3: Yeah.
0: Did you get off
3: put
0: by that dog?
2: Yeah.
0: Yeah. Did you get a boner? Today's show brought to you proudly
1: for
0: in
1: the
0: part.
1: Dog. Chew.
0: I'm not going to do the sponsor now.
3: Yeah.
0: No. A bone. Not going to.
3: Free beer and toy.
0: A baby can name more quarterbacks in the NFL than everyone on this show combined.
3: Oh, God. Someday I'll hate that kid.
0: Oh, somebody is being such a stage parent to this toddler.
3: Yeah.
0: That's next. It is the Free Beer and Hot Wing Show.
6: 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Coming up after that report, they'll get a contestant for Dumber Than the Show trivia. Had a Buzz listener play yesterday. We'll see if we can make it two in a row coming up. So this morning on your way into work, you think for a second, man, did I lock the back door or did I close the garage door? Yeah, those thoughts just kind of creep into your head after you leave. 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
1: Dumber Than the Show trivia comes up in the next segment. We'll find out. We'll give you the opportunity to be the contestant. Coming up in just a little bit. Could win up to $2,600. At the top of the hour, thoughtful or creepy? There would have been a... There's a small part of me that wants to make the argument this was thoughtful and playful. But I'm afraid that in today's world, Steve's face is already saying it. You can't say that, Free Beer. You'll look like a creep. Right?
3: Mm-hmm. Okay.
1: Hot Wings, you're old enough. You might be with me.
3: I probably will. I'm on the wrong side of things all the time.
1: I'm not saying I would endorse it.
4: I don't think you will be.
3: Okay.
1: I'm not saying I would endorse it now, which is when it happened. And by the way, justifying is it as it's fine in the 90s, often not a great route.
4: No, there's a lot of stuff that was fine in the 90s.
3: Yeah.
4: It's not okay now.
1: Yeah. So we'll see. Free Beer and Hot Wings Report. Now
4: I need you to really plant your flag in it, though.
1: Nope, it's half planted, and I'm still holding it. So my finger's still on the chess piece, Steve. This little kid has clearly been browbeaten by his parents.
4: Oh, jeez,
1: think about it. What kid knows these things? He can name every quarterback in the NFL, like on flashcards or picking up the helmets of the teams.
5: Who's the quarterback?
6: Humps. Donald. Kobe.
7: Jacoby.
6: Bennett. Goff.
7: Jerry Goff.
6: Wolf.
7: Jordan Love.
6: Dizza.
7: Mendoza.
1: So they're sitting there. The kid has all the little mini helmets. Got to be like 15 to 18 months old.
4: Say, sounds
1: like
4: really
1: big old.
4: Young.
1: Like his kneecaps are still growing in.
7: No. Yeah.
1: Right? I mean.
3: Yeah,
1: sitting probably. There with his little Lightning McQueen shirt on. He's still got a diaper on. He's got that big butt.
6: Goff. Burrow.
7: Burrow.
6: Matt
7: Stafford.
8: Who does Cam Ward play for?
6: Titans.
7: Texans. Who's their quarterback?
1: No, he said Titans. But
7: Stroud.
1: Yeah. He even got him when they went the other way.
3: Yeah, I mean... I guess it's fine if they're big football fans.
1: They probably
3: I mean, you can teach kids to memorize anything you want.
1: Really. I don't really think they're putting his hands in ice water until he gets it right.
3: Or I bet they
1: holding it over the stove.
3: I bet they are.
4: Probably.
3: Yeah. Heard that sing-songy lady. You know, she's evil on the inside.
1: Obviously.
3: Yeah. I mean, I've seen kids do that with, you know, cars and trains and baseball team. Like, I mean, you know, you'll train those kids to do stuff and... You know, if they don't do that, then, you know, you give them up for an orphanage. And
1: Right.
3: You know,
1: find a better one.
3: I mean, sometimes you gotta do it, kiddo.
1: So it's National When Pigs Fly Day, according to dumb calendars the internet has.
3: Okay.
1: And on the cover of Pink Floyd's album, Animals, there is a helium-filled inflatable pig flying over a power station.
3: Mm-hmm. Yeah. Yep. Classic. The Pink Floyd pig is a classic thing from rock history.
1: Well, it turns out here are members of the band sharing us the story about how that pig got away and started flying.
9: Trying to figure out what to put on the cover. So it's the idea of flying pigs, if pigs could fly. But then the idea of creating the event of a big inflatable pig flying over Battersea Power Station.
10: I remember being there and this thing going up and it... disappearing over the horizon.
11: Algie the pig sailed up and away, right into the path of planes flying to Heathrow Airport.
12: Everyone's beginning to be partly amused, but partly thinking we might be caught up in one of the worst aviation disasters in the history of the planet.
11: At 9 o'clock in the evening, I received a call from a farmer in Kent. He said, "Are you looking for a pink pig?" "Well, it's in my field frightening my cows." Pink Floyd road crew went down that night, picked it up. We reinflated it the next day and flew it again.
1: Because that was a number of people.
4: Yeah.
1: At the end, that was Aubrey Powell, co-founder of the legendary album design studio, Hypnosis. David Gilmour remarked they hired a marksman to shoot the pig down when it broke away, but the band got impatient and couldn't wait to get the bloody thing up in the air. It wasn't there yet. As you may have heard it noted in there, but it was kind of lost in there. They had to cancel flights at Heathrow in London because the pig was soaring at 30,000 feet.
4: Oh, dang. That thing got up there.
3: I mean, it's a it's big.
4: It's huge.
3: It's like hot air balloon size.
4: I would have thought by that height, though, it would have like it would have burst.
1: After all of that, they ended up using the power station with a superimposed picture of the pig anyway. They didn't even use the photo. Whoops. That's pretty good, though.
3: That's amazing. Yeah.
1: So tonight the NFL kicks off. Seattle and New England will have a Super Bowl rematch. Everybody be watching because it's the NFL and that's what we all do. Then tomorrow night, the Rams and the 49ers will play from Australia, which is a hell of a road trip for both the teams to start things off.
4: They've done that before, right? Australia. I know they've done international games.
1: I wasn't sure about Australia. Maybe. Okay. Pretty cool. But Kyle Shanahan talking about time zones and time changes. Apparently, it gets a little kooky in his head.
13: And we did our totally normal routine. I'm not sure because we're, like I said, we're a little confused with when I look at my clock and it says the time, and then I try to see my family's time and it says the time, but it says yesterday. I don't even get how that's possible. So I feel like I'm in the future. And then also when we play on our Friday, which I think is a Thursday in the U.S., we're such creatures of habit. So I call today Tuesday. I call today Wednesday, which is the first day we put in a game plan. But I think it's Monday. However, though, it's Sunday in the present. So, like, I'm going to mess that up all week if you guys ask me, but today is just our first day of the game plan, which is a Wednesday, and we'll put in some on a Thursday. Friday's the final part of the game plan. Saturday we walk through when we play on Sunday, which is a Friday in Australia and a Thursday in the U.S. So don't ever make me do that again.
3: Oh my god.
4: I mean, to his credit, it makes sense to him.
1: He's got it sorted, but yeah, explaining it's tough.
4: Yeah,
3: that's very confusing.
14: So it's tomorrow in Australia right now.
1: Yes.
4: Yeah.
14: That's crazy.
4: Yeah.
1: Do you want to explain that to us?
14: Nope, because I can't.
1: Yeah, you can't. Just start using words.
14: As far as my brain goes.
1: It's the other side of the international dateline.
4: Mm-hmm. Just say.
1: So like when New Year's happens, that's one of the first celebrations that goes out to the world in Sydney when they shoot the fireworks off. Because that's the first place, one of the first major cities where the new year arrives.
14: Okay.
1: But it's still early here.
3: I'll never forget getting my mind blown by one of my high school friends who had spent some time in Japan, and he came home and then explained to me that he got home before he left.
14: Yeah.
3: Which is so weird. I go, that is bonkers, man. That's so crazy.
14: And you get a whole day back.
3: Yeah.
1: Now I've been asked when I tell this story to not just say my sister, but to say which sister did this. And I was asked that by my other sister who didn't want to get dragged into it. But when we lived in Omaha, we were watching the Rams and Titans Super Bowl. Hot Wings, you were at my house.
3: I was there when this happened.
1: At my apartment. We're watching the Rams and Titans in the Super Bowl. And my phone rings. And Hot Wings heard me say, who the hell calls during the Super Bowl?
3: Yeah, and I remember saying, I don't know, a fool.
1: So I answer, ahoy, hoy. And it's my sister, Tammy. And she starts talking, and it's very casual. And my first thought when I hear her voice is, oh, my God, something bad happened.
3: Right.
1: Right?
3: Right. Because otherwise, again, who would call during the Super Bowl?
1: So then I said, is everything okay? And she said, yeah. Why? I go, well, why did you call me during the Super Bowl? And she said, aren't you an hour behind us? And I said, yes. But like, things that are happening live are happening live everywhere.
3: Like it's still like now is still now.
1: And she did this. Really? Huh. Anyway, so what you guys been doing? I go, no, we're not making small talk.
3: No.
1: You have to have a point right now or I'm going to go watch Steve McNair.
3: Yeah, the game is on. It's still on.
1: I'd bring that up. Now she says, I don't really remember that.
3: Like, yes, you do.
1: I do.
3: We laughed and laughed and laughed the whole game at that.
1: All right. On the way, dumber than the show trivia. Chance to win up to $2,600. Steve's asking the questions. You can play Maitland or Hot Wings, and caller 12 gets to do it. 1-800-947-3979. We'll do it next. Dumber than the show trivia. 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
16: 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Yeah, coming up in the next segment, maybe we'll hear you playing Trivial. Get to it in just a few minutes. I'm Dagwood. 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

0: It is time to play Dumber Than the Show Trivia. Chance to win big money today. Let's meet today's contestant, Bill, listening on 99.1 The Whale in New York. Hi, Bill.
1: Hi, how you doing?
0: Good, how are you?
1: Tired.
0: Okay.
2: I hear you.
0: Already been a long day? Or is it the end of a long night?
1: Yeah. Well, beginning of a long day.
0: Gotcha. Well, hopefully, maybe you can get the win, and that'll give you tons of energy the rest of the day. Or not.
2: Hopefully you lose.
0: Yeah. All right, Bill, you have a chance to win some money. You can play Maitland for $800 or Hot Wings for a record jackpot of $2,600. Who do you want to play?
1: I'll go with Hot Wings.
0: All right. You and Hot Wings will have the same five questions from Steve. Whoever gets the most right out of the five wins. If there is a tie, low time is the deciding factor. You get a maximum of 90 seconds. Hot Wings will be in the hallway, won't hear the questions or the answers. Both of you can pass on questions the first time around, and Steve will come back to them.
3: Bill, how do you feel this morning? Are you confident?
1: On the fence, really.
3: Okay. All right. Are you ready to play trivia?
1: Yes, I am.
3: All right, Bill, your turn on a $2,600 round of Dumber Than the Show Trivia begins in 3, 2, 1. A balance bike is a bicycle missing which part?
1: Double pass.
3: What is the capital city of the Czech Republic?
1: Double pass.
3: A material or device that resists the flow of electrical current, heat, or sound is known as what?
1: Repeat the question, please.
3: A material or device that resists the flow of electrical current, heat, or sound is known as what?
1: Insulator.
3: According to the famous Albert Einstein quote, God does not play what with the universe?
1: Double pass.
3: What basketball team won the 2026 NBA championship?
1: Pass.
3: Time. What basketball team won the 2026 NBA championship?
1: Pass.
3: Time. Bill, how do you feel like you did?
1: Not great at all.
3: Okay. All right, we're going to put you on hold, and we'll get Hot Wings in here. Hot Wings strides in, coffee in hand. Hi.
0: Hi.
3: Bit of a poker face today. I can't tell if you're confident or not.
4: Focused, Steve. Focused. Focused. I mean, not that really necessarily matters for this game. Things either come to you or they don't, depending on the day.
3: Okay. Hot Wings, are you ready?
4: Yeah. I guess I am, Steve.
3: Big money on the line. $2,600.
4: Yes.
3: Your turn begins in 3, 2, 1. A balance bike is a bicycle missing which part?
4: Pedals.
3: What is the capital city of the Czech Republic?
4: Pass.
3: A material or device that resists the flow of electrical current, heat, or sound is known as what?
4: Again?
3: A material or device that resists the flow of electrical current, heat, or sound is known as what?
4: An insulator.
3: According to a famous Albert Einstein quote, God does not play what with the universe?
4: Pass.
3: What basketball team won the 2026 NBA championship?
4: The Knicks.
3: What is the capital city of the Czech Republic?
4: Prague.
3: According to a famous Albert Einstein quote, God does not play what with the universe?
4: Games.
3: Time. Hot Wings, how do you feel like you did?
4: Okay.
3: We'll get Bill back in. We will score this game. Welcome back, Bill.
1: Thank you.
3: All right. Score this game. A balance bike is a bicycle missing which part? Bill was a very quick double pass. Hot Wings said pedals. Pedals is correct. Hot Wings leads 1-0. Question 2. What is the capital city of the Czech Republic? Bill was a quick double pass. Hot Wings passed, and when we came back to it, you said Prague. Prague is correct. Hot Wings leads 2-0.
0: Uh-oh.
3: A material or device that resists the flow of electrical current, heat, or sound is known as what? Bill pretty quickly said an insulator. Hot Wings said an insulator. Insulator is correct. Hot Wings leads 3-1. According to a famous Albert Einstein quote, God does not play what with the universe? Bill was a quick double pass.
0: I think Bill might have been playing for time.
4: Okay. I thought it seemed pretty quick.
0: It was.
3: Hot Wings passed and then said, games? That's incorrect. It's actually dice.
0: Slap and tickle.
3: No. God does not play dice with the universe.
4: Dice. Well, yes. That's a kind of game, so I feel at least good that I was on the right track.
3: Hot Wings leads 3-1 going into the final one. Bill, you need to get this one right.
1: I knew it.
3: Three times. And Hot Wings has to get it wrong every time. What basketball team won the 2026 NBA championship? Bill passed. So I've repeated the question. He passed again. Hot Wings said the New York Knicks. And the New York Knicks is correct. Hot Wings wins.
1: Well played.
4: Bill, I can't say the same.
1: No, that was terrible.
4: Some days are like that, though.
3: Yeah.
4: They really are.
0: Bill, thanks for listening. I hope the day gets a little shorter for you, or better.
1: Oh, thanks a lot.
0: All right, bud. Thank you. Hot Wings goes to $2,700. No offense to Bill, but when he passed on the balance bike and Prague, I wrote down $2,700 as Hot Wings prize. I'm like, I don't think he's coming back.
4: Oh, I'm so glad that that's the way that happened, because if you told that story after I had lost, I would have felt really bad about myself.
0: And you know I would have.
4: Yeah.
0: Hot Wings managed to snatch defeat from the jaws of victory.
4: Yeah, if you get somebody that passes on four of them, that's not a good sign.
0: Hard to win.
4: His time had to have been great, though.
2: You did it in a time of 45:17. He did it in 52:64.
4: What? Are you kidding?
2: Yeah.
4: Wow.
3: That's crazy.
2: Well,
4: sometimes you have a pretty good internal hallway clock. Apparently, mine was terrible because I thought he did in about 19 seconds.
3: With how quickly he passed on the first two, I was like, oh, we're going to be through this in 15 seconds.
2: Yeah. But he had you repeat the third one, double pass on the fourth one, passed on the last one.
3: So I had to repeat it.
2: And then he hesitated for a long time and then just said pass.
0: Yeah. Really, wow. Okay. Used up the time on the back end on that one.
2: He really did.
0: We all have those house projects we've been avoiding. 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
0: On the way, Steve thinks it's a thoughtful gesture and the rest of the world thinks it's creepy. 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
2: Yeah, it'll be like Rookie of the Year. Are you listening, Kelly?
3: 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I know where this is going, and you know what happened that night. Tell your lies.
2: You thought the movie where a kid
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2: 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You thought that was a documentary about Henry Rowan Gardner?
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2: Which is also not a documentary.
3: Either way, it's bad.
4: Jew

0: 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Chance to win $1,000. Right now, though, thoughtful or creepy? That is the question. I do think there was a time where this would have been, on the spectrum, considered more thoughtful than creepy.
1: Okay.
0: We are not in that time.
1: Okay.
0: And I'm not saying it would have been right.
2: I don't know.
1: All right.
2: Okay. I think that would have always been creepy.
0: Really?
2: Yes.
0: All right. See what everybody thinks.
3: Okay. A guy that I went on two dates with, who had only ever seen pictures of my dog, took it upon himself to look up my address and mail me flowers from my dog on Mother's Day.
0: Okay, and pause. What do you think so far?
2: Creepy.
4: That's creepy. That's
0: he's in trouble then, because this is the uncreepy part of it. I think.
1: Okay. Yeah, well, I think so far that part, it's creative, I guess.
2: Looking up the address, though.
1: It's,
2: That's creepy.
1: Yeah, it's not looking good.
0: Mm. Well, wait till you hear this next part is where the wheels fall off entirely.
3: Not only did he send flowers, but the flowers also came with a card. So this is the card, little dog. Okay. Dear Mom, I think about you every day. Can't wait to see you and give you lots of cuddles and kisses. Happy Dog Mom Day. Love your number one fur baby. P.S. I heard you met this amazing guy who has two dogs and lots of room to play. We should sniff that out sometime. I met this man twice.
0: Okay. What do you think? Adding so the creepy note from the dog encouraging him to.
2: It's so creepy.
0: Now, I wonder if they had.
2: Of course you love it. You love dogs and love.
0: That is an entirely offensive thing that you have just said. Of course you love it. It's creepy.
2: No, I didn't mean of course you
0: that
2: love it because
0: exactly
2: it's creepy.
0: Exactly what you said. It was there was a comma in the sentence between those two phrases.
2: Of course you love it because you love and you love dogs.
0: I think it was a creative way to try to say, hey, I'm still interested in you. But I wonder, had she ghosted him or had they stopped speaking or whatever?
4: This would be cute if they had been dating for a couple months and he had been to her house and met the dog and did all of this.
0: Yeah.
4: But two dates and you had to Google her address?
2: Yeah, that's something.
4: Plus, any guy that has to tell you, like, oh, yeah, you've met an amazing guy, you're not.
0: The dog said that, Malin.
1: Yeah, the dog said that.
4: Right, yeah.
1: Dogs are wise.
4: The dog wrote it because he has thumbs to be able to write and type.
0: When's that? The dog should have said, hey, when's that pud going to come over and see me?
4: Right.
0: A little more realistic. Hot Wings, have you tried this back in the day?
1: Probably.
0: Yeah. I think I would have too, if I thought of it.
1: Well, I've said this before, you know, like growing up in the 80s, as guys, we got this sense of romanticism from all the dumb 80s movies where the nerd got the girl because he tried real hard.
0: With a grand gesture.
1: You know, like one of my favorite movies growing up was Can't Buy Me Love with Patrick Dempsey. And it was the hot girl, and then he ended up paying her.
0: Before you do this.
1: Yeah.
0: Maitland, Hot Wings is going to explain the storyline of this romantic comedy. And I just want you to take it in one step at a time.
4: Okay.
1: Okay, now bear in mind, even as a viewer, you go, oh, what he's doing, he's got the total wrong approach to this. This is not going well, but it ends well.
4: Okay.
1: So the initial part is he is like this total nerd. He's in the dweeb club and everything else, but he wants to be popular. Mm-hmm. And he realizes that like the only thing keeping you from being popular is being accepted with all the other popular kids. And how do you do that? You get a popular kid to befriend you.
4: Right.
1: In this case, he finds the hottest girl in the school and he's saved up money from mowing lawns and he gives her money. He goes, I will pay you to pretend to be my girlfriend for 1 month.
0: She was desperate for money because she spilled wine on her mom's leather coat or something.
1: Oh, okay. Oh, yeah, that's right. Yeah, her mom had this white suede outfit.
0: So she was desperate, Maitland.
1: That her mom said
0: it was either take this nerd's lawn money or have your life ruined.
1: Exactly. So that's what it was. So, he, she's desperate. He recognizes it. because he was at the mall one day when she tried to return it with the wine stains all over it.
4: Dumbass.
1: And so and he got this idea and he said, you know, basically, hey, look, I'll pay you for 1 month. We don't have to do anything or anything, but I need you to pretend like we need to walk together like once a day in the hallway or something. Because if people think I'm popular, if you like me, they'll think I'm popular and then I'll become popular.
4: Okay.
1: Which there's some reasoning to that.
4: Yeah.
1: I mean, that's how you get into the crowd.
0: He's not wrong.
1: He's not wrong. And so anyway, eventually that goes on and it happens. And she starts to actually kind of like him.
2: What? Get out.
0: Didn't see that coming, did you, Steve?
2: No, not at all.
1: But conversely, he becomes popular and then gets a big ego from it.
4: Yeah.
1: And then like the slutty girls start hanging on him and everything else. And he's like, oh, well, your time is done. And she's like kind of crushed because now she kind of likes him. And he's like, I'm popular now. Look at me. Mm-hmm. And he turns into a douchebag. And eventually it all comes back around full circle and whatever. And then they ride off into the sunset on his lawnmower at the end because they both realize he's like, I was being a douche. And oh, and I like you. And oh, this is great. And so, you know, the oil and water have come together and it's this romantic thing. Yeah. And I've always said, I go, I want to be the guy who rides off with the girl on the lawnmower at the end of Can't Buy Me Love.
0: Maitland, what Hot Wings is saying is in the 90s, extorting a woman to be your girlfriend was fine.
4: It just shows me they really don't make new movies anymore because that exact storyline, minus, you know, the coat and the lawnmower and everything. It's happened a million times.
2: Yes. Is that what Hot Frosty was about?
4: Yeah, kind of.
1: It's a common trope, no doubt.
4: It is.
1: You know, I mean, there's, variations on that, you know, like the ugly girl who, you know, wants to date the popular guy. And then somebody says, hey, why don't you take off your glasses? And suddenly she's the hottest girl on earth.
4: She's
1: all
4: that.
1: It's Clark Kent. She's all that, right? So I think, for a certain generation, that's what we saw was the nerdy guy getting the girl in the end by trying real hard.
0: Does that justify the creepy flowers from Dog, Maitland?
4: No, it doesn't.
0: Have you ever had anyone make a gesture for you that they thought was good that you thought was creepy?
4: I can't say I have. I wish I would have because it would have made for a great story.
2: I wonder. I'm sure I was the creep at some point. I'm sure that I did something. Like I didn't do flowers from your dog, but there had to be something. I would love to, send out a survey to anyone
0: a group text.
2: To anyone who I ever dated or almost dated or kind of dated, and just be like, "What's the creepiest thing I ever did?"
4: I was awkward and dorky enough. People didn't have to try that stuff. I was just kind of like, "This guy likes me. Sick. Let's hang out."
1: Yeah. After two dates, the dog angle is weird to me. To me, it would have been smarter just to send her flowers and say, "Hey, I loved our first two dates. I'd love to have a third." Because Googling an address to me is not that big of a deal. Everyone can do it. And I can guarantee about 90% of men and women have went, I wonder what this guy, can I see where they live? Can I see what they, what's their deal?
2: But it's admitting it.
1: See, admitting it. Exactly. Yeah. You got to wait a while to admit it.
0: Let's say, what would be worse, Maitland? You've gone on two dates with a guy. We'll call him Josh.
4: Just pick a random name.
0: Yeah. And after those two dates, a little bit of time goes by because you're not spending every day with each other. Which would be worse? Seeing all of your oldest photos get a ton of likes from him on social media or getting flowers to your house like this girl?
4: Probably the flowers because the likes on the old pictures, we did do that. We both went and liked each other's oldest pictures. We went through each other's Instagrams.
0: Was that a plan?
4: Let's go
0: through each other's old stuff.
4: I did it one day. Just scrolled and started liking things. And he's like, well, are you doing something? And I was like, yes, I am.
0: So
4: and then
0: very
4: he
0: intentional.
4: Went and did the same thing. So and he wasn't creeped out by it.
0: No.
4: So
0: if it was the other way around and you weren't doing it, what would you have thought?
4: It would have been fine. I'm like, he's stalking. He might have accidentally liked something and then was like, let's make this a thing.
2: But what if he only liked all of your beach day with the girls pics?
4: That would be weird.
2: Yeah.
4: That would be weird.
1: Or only pictures of you with an ex-boyfriend.
4: That would be worse.
0: That would be weird.
1: He's hearting all of it.
0: Really weird.
2: You guys look really good together.
1: Yeah.
4: I've already photoshopped my face onto his.
0: Oh, God.
4: We've been together forever.
0: Now, that's an extra step for sure.
1: Yeah, I want you to replace the old ones with this one.
0: On the way. This might be a problem for flock cameras. I mean, everybody likes those, right?
1: Yeah.
0: That seems to be the one thing everybody can agree on. Everybody hates those things. Oh, cue the people who love them now. Back in a moment, it is the Free Beer and Hot Wings Show.
5: 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So where today is National Wiener Schnitzel Day. 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Now, on the way to work this morning, it hit me. 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
2: 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All right, so speaking of Big Brother and making money off you in your private time, those Flock cameras that everyone seems to hate. I'm not sure who, other than the companies, I don't know who likes them. Law enforcement, I can see the idea of it for a law enforcement tool.
3: Oh, yeah.
2: But you could say that about a lot of things
3: that
2: go beyond what I think is appropriate or whatever.
3: Yeah. If I worked for law enforcement, I'd love them.
2: But it took like 2 seconds before they were being used to stalk people or go beyond the scope of what, because you know, and I know you could say, well, you can't ban everything because someone uses it wrong, because then we wouldn't have anything.
3: No, but it feels like a true invasion of privacy when, you know,
2: it doesn't
3: does the benefit outweigh the detraction?
2: It doesn't seem like something the founding fathers would have smiled upon.
3: Yeah. Mm-mm. Like if I'm doing something wrong, you're supposed to legitimately catch me.
2: Yeah.
3: Not let a license plate camera do it.
2: Well, in this case, not only did it catch him doing something wrong, it did it twice. And the wrong company was Flock.
4: New at 6 o'clock, a local family is now raising new concerns about those Flock cameras. Georgia has more of the license plate readers per capita than any other state. That's according to the crowdsourced DeFlock Project. Channel 2's Michael Doudna, live now in Brookhaven. So, Michael, the family's warning now that the information that's feeding these Flock cameras could lead to dangerous mistakes.
5: Yeah, the real question here is what happens when a real-time surveillance system is based off data that isn't updated every second of every time? Because we know these cameras can update officers within seconds when there is a stolen car or something of that nature, but it can also spread those errors just as quickly if the information they're getting is bad.
6: For Renee Jones, it started with a milestone. Her daughter had just gotten a new car, but then saw flashing lights behind her.
7: Initially, she was very frightened, very anxious.
6: The APD officer told her a license plate reader had flagged her vehicle for an insurance issue, despite being purchased just days before.
7: Upon showing proof of insurance in this instance, she was still issued a ticket.
6: The next day,
8: So even though she showed her insurance card?
3: Yeah, proof of insurance.
2: That's really stupid. That's extra stupid.
3: Well, it's not fair. I mean, she provided what you asked for, and then you still give her a ticket and go, nah.
2: That is guilty until proven innocent.
3: Yeah.
2: I know that it could go before a judge and get removed, but that is an undue burden on the citizen.
3: Mm-hmm. Right.
6: Next day, in Cobb County, more flashing lights, another stop, another alert.
8: It cut off a little bit, but they said the very next day.
2: Okay, yeah, so the next day.
3: The same girl. Okay.
6: The family says that they later learned the problem was that the recent vehicle purchases had yet to be updated across the systems that feed Flock.
8: Boy, it's a shame that that's not that driver's problem.
3: Yeah.
2: But,
3: and yet it now is. It is.
2: Yeah.
9: So we're building this, all these fancy, fascinating technology in front, but the back-end databases are still obsolete.
6: Rajiv Garg is an Emory professor, and he says that although the cameras operate in real time, the government systems they rely on often do not.
9: So we built a system that uses some data set that hasn't been updated.
6: And with thousands of cameras in the metro area, Garg says errors can spread just as quickly as valid alerts.
9: So we have to fix those before we can trust these systems.
6: And for Jones, that's the frustration that she says her daughter went through two traffic stops and showed that the car was insured, only to still need to prove that the system was wrong.
7: So what this does is it creates the burden on us to prove that the insurance was active and valid.
8: But you did.
3: Mm-hmm.
8: Like by showing the insurance card where it has the dates on it
3: right,
8: that
3: yes.
8: say it's good from this date, you know, from October to April or whatever it is.
3: Well,
8: they did prove it.
3: And right. with insurance, I mean, at the very worst, you should get a warning in that case. Like, okay, I see this, but it doesn't jive with what I have. So I'm going to give you a warning. As long as the car is registered, and like, I mean, clearly they're not looking at it like I'm showing this as a stolen car or anything. You're just, I'm showing that your insurance isn't up to date.
2: Don't most of the insurance cards actually have your agent and their phone number on?
3: Yes.
2: I mean, do your due diligence then.
3: Call.
2: Go sit in your car while I wait an interminable amount of time.
3: Right.
2: Call that person and say, hey, I'm a police officer. I pulled this person over. Can you confirm this is their car insurance?
3: Yeah.
2: Then they say yes. You walk up and you apologize and say, I will update our systems. I will let them know.
3: Yes. Yeah.
2: That's the only way to do it.
3: Yeah. It would take about the same amount of time as writing a ticket.
10: Now, the family says they would also like to see greater alignment between the different agencies when they realize that a mistake here may have, in fact, been made. Now, for that ticket that they got in Atlanta, they have a court date this Friday, where they say they will fight it. We're live in Brookhaven. I'm Michael Doudna, Channel 2 Action News.
8: I'm sure it's
3: a huge hassle,
8: sure it'll
3: though.
8: Be super easy, too. It won't be basically the Spider-Man meme of three people pointing at each other saying, it's your fault. No, your fault. No, your fault.
2: Now, these are two different texts from two different people. I don't know that anyone's advocating for anything specifically, but it says, they say there's no privacy if you're out in public. That's the argument for the cameras. Okay?
3: Mm-hmm.
2: I would disagree with that. To a degree.
3: But I understand the argument in that case.
2: And then this one. Have you seen all the videos of employees of Flock calling the police because people are filming them while they're putting up the cameras in public? What is the double standard we've got here?
3: Exactly. Exactly.
2: Text from Alex in Bristol, Virginia. Every time I hear a story about Flock or speed cameras, it reminds me of the right choice of getting out of law enforcement. It is not the same career as it was when I wanted to be in it in 2010. That's interesting, because I can't imagine the changes that have taken place.
3: Mm-mm.
2: I mean, everything's different than 2010.
8: I didn't realize, and maybe this is naive of me, but I didn't realize that they were using Flock cameras for something as simple as that, as your registration's expired, alert a cop, they pull you over. Naivete thought, okay, they're going to use it if there's a stolen car or a kidnapping or one of those silver alerts where, you know, grandpa took the car and he's driving out of state.
3: Yeah. I mean, and that's, I think, how most people feel that they should be used.
8: Yeah.
3: Like if they're out there, I mean, it's rather than constant monitoring and flagging stupid things, it's like, okay, we know exactly what we're looking for. Scan for this license plate specifically.
2: Yep. I'd be on board for that, I think.
3: It's a kidnapping, whatever. Yeah, it's a lost old man.
2: Like Amber Alert stuff.
3: Mm-hmm. Yeah. But when it's just, constantly scrolling through, and it's like, oh, well, this person was going a mile an hour over the speed limit, or they didn't signal a lane change, or like all this idiotic stuff, that all the kickbacks are going to the company for their subscriptions to these towns and everything else.
1: Because even with the insurance thing, like if you get pulled over for speeding or already doing something illegal and then they find out your insurance is expired or something, then that's another problem on top of that. But to get pulled over because they're suspicious that you don't have insurance because of a camera, that's so many layers of just not cool.
2: That is
8: just pull everyone over then and just sit there and question them until you can find something. Oh, so is it true that you cheated on an exam in high school?
1: Right.
8: Yeah. We finally got you.
3: Yeah, it feels like those stories you hear about, like small town America, where somebody sees a out of state license plate and they pull you over and just look for things.
8: Mm-hmm. Yeah.
3: Like, oh, well, you're suspicious. We don't see your kind around here too much, so you must be doing something wrong. Oh, looks like your taillight is out. Crack. You know?
2: Meanwhile, Nicolas Cage's mansion is sinking. Did you see this?
1: What?
8: Oh, no.
3: Oh, yeah.
2: Nick Cage.
1: And he's got cool stuff in there.
2: Not for long.
8: Dinosaurs and things.
2: I mean, he's got like 60 houses, I think. Not really, but I think he has obviously plenty.
3: No, but he's like the you of, but a famous eccentric.
2: What?
3: Yeah.
2: I'm an eccentric?
3: Well, except he's famous.
2: What? No, you're saying I'm eccentric.
3: No, he's a famous eccentric version of you.
2: What does that mean? You just keep saying it. I'm saying, what does that mean?
3: Your house is probably also sinking into a bog.
2: Okay.
8: Oh, I got you. Okay.
2: I got it. Okay. It wasn't just me.
3: Yeah, you just started yelling at me before I could even clarify. No, I just said, you're like Nicolas Cage.
1: Craig's super into vampires.
2: Yeah.
1: I've known it since college.
2: I just built a glass pyramid.
3: You love driving Corvettes off cliffs and things.
2: I'm fast and furious.
1: He stole the Declaration of Independence.
8: Yeah, with a dinosaur.
3: Yeah. You kidnapped a kid who was wearing Yoda jammies.
2: Don't get me going on those Silas Do-Good letters.
3: Yeah.
2: His $10.5 million house is sinking into the ground because the ground is eating it. It is the victim of a big sinkhole. And what was it big?
8: Where is it? In Hollywood?
2: In his Malibu mansion. It happened primarily in his driveway, but the sinkhole is big enough that it is now encroached part of the building. And things are not looking great.
8: Is this real sinkhole, or is it like the sinkhole we talked about a couple weeks ago locally, where it was like the size of a pothole?
2: No, this is what we wanted the one to be locally.
3: Okay. Yeah, this is a sinkhole.
2: It is massive.
8: So this is like you look into it, you can't see the bottom, and there's just steam.
2: You can see the bottom.
8: Steam coming out of it.
2: There's some steam and some water flowing in there, and there's a lot of mole people's eyes glowing from the daylight.
3: Yeah.
8: Yeah.
2: Or something.
8: That is a sinkhole.
3: Yeah. 30 by 60 feet right now. That's a 25 feet deep.
8: No. I need depth unknown.
3: Yeah. Well, it's well on its way to unknown. If it keeps up, that's
8: you can't get to unknown without going past 25
3: you
8: feet.
3: You got to start at 1 foot before you can get to unknown feet, Steve.
1: You can't get to unknown until you pass what is known.
8: And what is known? 25 feet.
1: Like that's
3: the way.
1: Cookie.
3: That's the way Nick Cage would say it. That's right.
2: So if you have like a... Oh, wow.
8: That's
2: my
3: Cage impression.
2: How long
8: Cage
2: you been
8: is here.
2: How long you been holding on to that baby?
3: You know, there's not a lot of reasons for Nicolas Cage to come up.
2: I see only reasons for it now. Do more.
3: I can't. That's
8: Do
3: all
8: you guys
3: I have.
8: Have a live read here?
2: We can.
3: That's all I've got.
8: I think Nicolas Cage has to take over.
3: I can't do anymore.
8: Yes, you can.
3: No, that was better.
1: That's good.
3: That was even better. Yeah.
2: Text. That house Nicolas Cage owns looks like a storage unit. Agreed.
8: It's not good.
2: I know a $10.5 million mansion, obviously, in Malibu. Houses cost a lot of money. So probably my house is probably like a $2 million house in Malibu. And I don't mean that braggy. I just mean it's outrageous.
8: Yeah.
2: But it was, when I saw it, I was like, that's his house?
3: Yeah.
2: It looks like the back of a 70s dentist office or something.
3: Yeah, that's kind of how Malibu houses look, though. Mm-hmm. Like, yeah, everything's boxy, square, white, and sort of boring.
2: That thing keeps sinking in, though. You're going to find, like you said, the dinosaur skull, probably. The Declaration of Independence and the sinkhole, at least a lot of knockoffs. So he has this house that's sinking, and then he's bought a number of castles all over the world.
1: Oh, yeah.
3: Yeah, that's what made him go bankrupt, was the number of cars and castles he owned for a while. He is a strange man.
2: Would you spend $10.5 million on a mansion that's that landlocked by concrete if you had Nick Cage money?
3: No.
1: Mm-mm.
3: No.
2: Again, I don't have that, but... Again, it surprised me when I saw it. I'm like, why isn't this like on the water? Or
8: it is.
2: It is on a ranch.
8: Yeah, look at it. That
3: it's
8: house
3: a, it's
8: looks
3: definitely right
8: sweet
3: on the water.
2: Oh, well, okay. I saw the picture from the back.
8: Yeah, like, you only saw the sinkhole.
3: The surf comes up under his home.
2: Okay. This like, guy's breaking
3: rad.
2: This is a really nice storage unit.
3: Yeah, it doesn't look like a storage unit at all. A museum.
2: Have you seen the image that I saw?
8: That's
2: the
8: one house of the, you're like, talking about.
2: Okay, now I see the water in
1: Bob Dylan.
8: I can't stop doing Nicolas Cage.
3: Yeah, it's a little bit of a cross between William Shatner and Bob Dylan, I think. A little. Why don't you come to my house and then you'd see?
2: That's not bad. I think if you had hot potatoes in one cheek, it'd be perfect.
3: Maybe.
8: I need more.
2: Like,
8: I need more.
3: I don't have any hot potatoes.
2: Steve, this is the view I kept seeing. It's a pretty dank view.
8: I mean, the view that you're seeing is 80% whole.
2: Yeah. That's the way I like to look at photos on the internet, thanks.
3: He thinks he's so great his concrete driveway is busted up just like mine is.
2: Yeah.
3: That ain't nothing impressive.
2: I just typed in Nicolas Cage gape photos, and next thing you know, I'm at a Cage lemon party. Look it up.
11: That's my driveway.
1: The sun comes way. Under my house.
2: Yeah.
11: So Spider Noir. Watch it.
2: I think the sinkhole just hates the dumb side of his house.
3: I don't like how it bodes for him, though, when half of his house surf can go under it and the front of it, there's a hole now.
2: Right?
3: Yeah. Like, that doesn't seem like it's going in a direction that's positive.
8: Like, it's high centered.
2: The good news is. There's already a porta-john on the sinkhole, so the construction crews are going to be ready to get to work immediately.
3: Yeah.
1: You want to come to my teeter-totter house?
8: Slower.
1: You want to come to my teeter-totter house?
8: Nailed it.
11: It's perfect, because half my cars are also boats.
8: Oh. I call them coats.
2: Look for the KG Nicholas's improv group to be performing locally near you. The KG Knicks. Hot Wings, Mate, and Steve.
11: Hey.
2: But not Greg.
8: Do you want to join?
2: No, I can't do it.
8: Our troop is recruiting.
2: I couldn't be more afraid. I'd rather flirt publicly. On the way, the $1,000 Minute of Mayhem is next. 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
1: It's 8:39 here at the Buzz. It is free beer and hot wings. I'm Dagwood. NFL kicks off tonight. Yeah, on a Wednesday night. Rematch of last year's Super Bowl. New England will be at Seattle. The international game tomorrow night in Australia will be the 49ers and the Rams. The Titans will kick off their season Sunday at home. Be the final season there in the current Nissan Stadium with the Jets in town. We're at 82 right now. We'll have a heat advisory going on through the day. Looking for some showers tomorrow. Free beer and hot wings and the Minute of Mayhem right here on 102.9 The Buzz.
5: 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It certainly hasn't been edited.
6: They're always too small for my liking. 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
8: One more thing. 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

0: 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Let's meet today's contestant for the $1,000 Minute of Mayhem. Josh is in Wisconsin. Hi, Josh.
1: Hello, guys. How's it going?
0: Good. How are you?
1: Doing pretty good.
0: You work for a food distribution company. Is that like one of those that supplies to grocery stores or to restaurants?
1: Restaurants and bars.
0: Okay. Yep. So in restaurants, are like, this is our own home recipe. You're like, no, it's not, fool. Is that accurate?
1: Yeah, something like that, yeah.
0: Okay. And you like to run too much. I noticed we've been on this call for 12 seconds and you haven't mentioned it yet.
1: Yeah, I try not to.
0: Okay, how much do you run?
1: People hear about it enough.
0: How much do you run?
1: 8 to 10 hours a week.
0: Okay, that seems like a lot to me.
2: Yeah.
0: If you don't get your, are you first thing in the morning?
1: Oh yeah, 4 o'clock in the morning, I'm up.
0: And if you don't get it, do you feel like itchy?
1: Yep.
0: Yeah.
2: Damn, 8 to 10 hours. What are you doing, like 40, 50 miles a week probably?
1: Yeah, 50 to 60-ish.
0: Wow.
1: Hey. Heavy weeks.
0: Do you run a lot of marathons?
1: Yeah, about 2 dozen or so far.
0: Wow. Well, good for you. Do you have, are your knees taking a beating? You're okay so far?
1: So far, so good.
0: Okay. Well, good luck. I appreciate you being hesitant to tell us every detail about your running life. That sets you apart from most folks who do that.
2: We're trying to get it out of you.
0: Yeah. We're trying to turn you into the person we said we don't like. Josh, are you ready to play the $1,000 Minute of Mayhem?
1: I am.
0: All right. Very simply, all you got to do is answer 10 questions correctly in 60 seconds. Your last answer has to be out before the buzzer sounds. If you can do it, you win $1,000. You can pass on questions and we'll come back to them. Are you ready?
1: I am.
0: All right, Josh. Your turn on the $1,000 Minute of Mayhem begins in 3, 2, 1. What month is 7 months before November?
1: February.
0: Florence Henderson is best known for what television role?
1: Pass.
0: Which direction is last alphabetically?
1: Repeat that, please.
0: Which direction is last alphabetically?
1: West.
0: For what month is the diamond the birthstone?
1: April.
0: Who was the Roman god of the sea?
1: Poseidon.
0: What mammal's most common species is the bottlenose?
1: Dolphin.
0: By what nickname is Ted Kaczynski better known?
1: Pass.
0: What is the foliage of a palm tree called?
1: Frond.
0: What are the three main fossil fuels?
1: This one again. Pass.
0: What novel is set on a desert dang it.
1: Messed up on the first one, but the rest were fun.
0: Did that first one, were you doing the math in your head afterwards?
1: Yep.
0: Which is very distracting. All right, here we go. Number one, what month is 7 months before November?
3: Josh said February.
0: Wrong. Maitland.
4: April?
0: Yes. Florence Henderson is best known for what television role?
3: Josh passed.
0: Steve.
2: Carol Brady.
0: Correct. Is that who your mom's named after?
2: Yeah.
0: Carol Brady McKiernan?
2: Yep.
0: Which direction is last alphabetically?
3: Josh said west.
0: That is correct. For what month is the diamond the birthstone?
3: Josh said April.
0: Correct. Who is the Roman god of the sea?
3: Josh said Poseidon.
0: Wrong. Maitland.
4: Neptune.
0: Correct. What mammal's most common species is the bottlenose?
3: Josh said the dolphin.
0: Yeah, buddy. By what nickname is Ted Kaczynski best known?
3: Josh passed.
0: Steve.
2: Unabomber.
0: Yes. What is the foliage of a palm tree called?
3: Josh said frond.
0: Frond. That's correct. What are the three main fossil fuels? Now, he did not answer this question. He said pass. We turn once again to senior correspondent of fuels and fossils, Steve. Name them.
5: Gas.
0: Come on.
2: I swear to God, I don't know this.
0: We've done this every day for a month.
3: And you got it right once.
0: You did.
2: I did?
0: Yeah, the last day. Mm-hmm. The last time it happened.
3: Before vacation, but now your brain got all mushy.
0: And you said, I'm going to lock this in. I'll never get it wrong again.
2: No, I definitely didn't
0: say
2: that.
3: Yeah. Now you're like, cool it.
0: You said, if I ever get it wrong again, I'll give you each money out of my wallet.
3: Palm fronds.
0: Tickle fight.
3: Neptune.
4: I know that.
0: So you got gas so far.
2: Oh, natural gas.
3: Yeah.
2: And ash.
0: Come on. Okay. Natural gas is one of them. Yeah. The other two.
3: That's it. You're
0: wrong.
3: Yeah.
0: So, coal and oil.
2: Coal and oil, of course. I'll lock it in.
0: How many did Josh get, Alex?
3: Or remembered as coil. Josh got two.
0: Okay, Josh. You're right. After that first one, it got real fun.
3: No, three. He got three.
0: Yeah, three. Four. Look at you.
3: Actually, he got four. He got two.
2: It just keeps building.
0: Okay, Howling's that stupid dummy can't even count to four.
3: Yeah. I was so distracted.
0: Josh, thank you, bud.
1: Thank you.
0: You know it would make you feel better.
1: What's that?
0: Going to Walmart and telling some stranger about how you like to run.
3: Yeah.
1: Yeah. Yeah. I'll go do that today when I'm talking thank with you, people.
3: Josh. And buying your next running shoes from there.
2: Yeah, that's where the best
0: where all the runners go. Do you have this in a six? Yeah. Give me who are you talking to?
3: Can I get some Sam's Choice treads?
0: Hey, look at these. Old Roy joggers. That the dog food? Yeah, for your feet.
3: Yeah. Oh, yeah. Come to Walmart for falling arches.
0: That was a really top-notch dad joke.
2: Is that the brand?
3: Yeah, falling arches.
0: We all have those house projects we've been avoiding, and cleaning out gutters is typically last on the list until heavy rain sends the water spilling over the sides and soaking the ground around your foundation, possibly creating a sinkhole in my own mind. 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Take it from local Nick Cage.
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2: Thank you, Nicholas.
0: Fantastic.
3: Wow. Yeah, I know.
0: Fantastic.
6: Oscar worthy.
3: Thanks. Mm-hmm. Thanks.
0: On the way. One more thing. What do we learn next? It is the Free Beer and Hot Wing Show.
7: 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I'm Dagwood. 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
2: What did we learn in just a little bit? First, one more thing. Would you call the cops if you saw Bigfoot downtown? 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
4: The monster truck or?
2: No, the Sasquatch.
4: Okay.
2: The mythical monster. A Maine town had a hair-raising experience this week when residents reported a Bigfoot sighting. Officer William Smith responded to find the suspect ferociously calm sitting on Main Street. Turns out it was just a local douche in a costume. No arrests, no charges, just disappointment. Police said they were furiously let down. It wasn't the real deal.
5: Did Sheriff Grady Judd write this?
2: Yep.
5: Did he really?
2: No.
5: Oh.
2: If you see a Bigfoot, your first call to the cops, you've already lost. You should be taking photos and posting them on the internet after you make them hard to see and blurry. The guy in the costume, bear with me here.
4: That's not a bear.
2: Yeah. At least commit to the bit. When the cops show up, run for the woods. Make them run. Don't just sit on the bench. He just sat there. A real harebrained approach. This is fur from convincing. You want to get a foot in the race?
4: But what would Nicolas Cage think?
6: Stop.
2: Also that. What did we learn? Tommy, what did you learn?
7: Yeah, today I learned Nick Cage lives in the world's largest or most expensive storage unit.
2: It's got a great waterfront site, though. Maitland, what did you learn?
5: I learned Mrs. Uter had the angriest woven cooter.
2: Steve, what did you learn?
8: I learned that Nora Barnacle's A is full of the sexiest farties.
9: Oh, I can't top any of these things.
2: According to author James Joyce. Hot Wings, what did you learn?
9: I can't top
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2: I did say that. That's all for today. Yeah. 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
10: 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We are 1029 The Buzz, Nashville's rock station. And now, let's go back to when what happened on the Starwood lawn stayed on the Starwood lawn. And back when Dagwood had hair.
11: So our band today played at Starwood quite a few times. It was this day back in 1982 that the album Signals was released from Rush. So we're going to hear something off of it. 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

Nashville's Rock Station. 1029 The Buzz. I'm Dagwood, and there's our song for back when Dagwood had hair. It went back to 1982. It was this day in that year Rush released that album, Signals. That song is called Subdivisions. And yeah, they played a municipal auditorium on that tour in October of 82. They're still at it. They're on their 50-something tour. No dates in Nashville, though, but they got a couple coming up in Atlanta in November. Nashville's Rock Station, 1029 The Buzz.

Nashville's Rock Station 1029 The Buzz. I'm Dagwood. We heard from the Foo Fighters a few minutes ago. Last night was the night that they opened up for AC/DC in St. Louis. Had a nice little 10-song set, and then AC/DC took over. They, of course, did this one. Nashville's Rock

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I'm Dagwood with the Deftones. 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
1: 1029 The Buzz, I'm Dagwood. System of a Down, Chop Suey. That was one of the songs this morning during Free Beer and Hot Wings Deca Smash, where they play 10 songs at the same time. 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Today's a great day. 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

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I've always said I don't understand all the Nickelback hate. I like this tune, man. This is called Rattle the Cage on Nashville's rock station. 1029 The Buzz.

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We are

0: Nashville's Rock Station, 102.9 The Buzz. I'm Dagwood. Hey, it's Take Our Tickets Eve. We're taking it back on the road tomorrow. And we will be at Bavarian Beer House at Opry Mills from 5 until 7. 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
0: Hey, it's Dagwood. 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
0: Hey, this is Dagwood. 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And I'll even be the Grand Marshal of the parade Saturday, September the 12th from 10 until 3 with 1029 The Buzz.
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Nashville's Rock Station, 102.9 The Buzz. I'm Dagwood. What about some Limp Bizkit tickets? They're coming your way at noon, just in time for lunch today. This is Shinedown. It's Young Again, and it's on 102.9 The Buzz.

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0: 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Coming up tonight, Volumes will be at Eastside Bowl. 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

Yo, Nashville, we need to talk about your mural obsession. Everywhere you go, there's a mural. And everywhere there's a mural, there's somebody standing in front of it, taking a picture and another one. Okay, we get it. You were at the mural. What if, instead of just standing in front of the next great Nashville mural, you created it? 1029 The Buzz presents Paint the Buzz. We want you to create the next great piece of Buzz artwork that will be painted huge on the outside wall of Basement East. Whatever you come up with, just make sure it includes the Buzz logo big and bright. Your artwork could become one of those Nashville murals everybody wants a picture in front of. Except this time, you made the damn thing. Also, your winning design will be featured on exclusive limited Buzz t-shirts. So, forget the selfie. 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

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New from A Perfect Circle on Nashville's Rock Station. 102 down the buzz. My name is Atticus. 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

0: We are 102 Down the Buzz, Nashville's rock station. My name is Atticus. We have teamed up with Cedar Direct this week to get you in to see Limp Bizkit. 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

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My name is Atticus. Happening this weekend down in Laverne, it's Laverne's Fall Festival at Memorial Park. 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

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Their new album is coming out October 30th. It'll be called Rattle the Cage. Disturbed is on The Buzz.

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0: 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My name is Atticus. 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

We are 102.9 The Buzz, Nashville's rock station. My name is Atticus, guitarist of Pearl Jam. Mike McCready is teaming up with Dierks Bentley to put on the Justice Jam concert here in Nashville this fall. It is all being put together with the Tennessee Innocence Project. So Mike McCready will be here to perform this fall. Should be pretty awesome. We're live in the Gibson Garage Studios with Quiet Riot on 102.9.

Linkin Park's movie, their documentary about coming back, is coming to theaters on the 30th of this month. So that's something to look forward to. We are rocking your workday thanks to Busy Bee Plumbing, Heating, and Air Conditioning with Breaking Benjamin on 102.9 The

Nothing ruins a good song faster than hearing it in a prescription drug commercial. 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

0: Yo, Nashville, we need to talk about your mural obsession. Everywhere you go, there's a mural. And everywhere there's a mural, there's somebody standing in front of it, taking a picture and another one. Okay, we get it. You were at the mural. What if, instead of just standing in front of the next great Nashville mural, you created it? 1029 The Buzz presents Paint the Buzz. 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Whatever you come up with, just make sure it includes the Buzz logo big and bright. 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
0: Yeah.
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0: 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How you doing? It's good to see you. It's Haley. You hang out with me and I will reward you for it. That's usually how it works around here. It's the least I could do. 420, that means Smashing Pumpkins tickets. And then 510, a little bit later, for Mosh Pit, that means, what do I have? Wage War tickets. That's coming up later. Be here to win. Next, a track where the music video was essentially filmed, I guess, illegally, which makes it that much more badass. It's coming up in 6 minutes on 102.9 The Buzz.
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Three grown men running around in a car, no permits, no nothing, and they got a badass music video out of it. Just imagine committing insurance fraud for MTV. 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

Nashville's Rock Station, 102.9 The Buzz. I'm not going to give you my age, but let's just say that when that song first came out, I had absolutely nothing to be upset about. Yet here I am bellowing that song at the top of my lungs anyway. Just me. You can do the math. That should give you a good idea. It's Haley with Disturbed on 102.9 The Buzz.

0: Nashville's Rock Station, 102.9 The Buzz. What's up? It's Haley. It is the return of the Take Our Tickets tour tomorrow, starting at Bavarian Beer House at Opry Mills. Yeah. One of our favorite spots to be, especially on a Take Our Tickets tour. It's huge inside, not crowded. Free parking, which is hard to come by in this town. Yeah, we'll be there tomorrow from 5 to 7, broadcasting live, giving away free tickets every 20 minutes, and I hope to see you there. 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Your info is at 1-800-TheBuzz.com/tickets. Next, a track that should probably come with a disclaimer, because anybody that tries what Van Halen did in this song needs to come with a do not try this at home disclaimer. Just saying, it's next in 6 minutes on 1-800-TheBuzz.
1: Yo, Nashville, we need to talk about your mural obsession. 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Okay, we get it. You were at the mural. What if, instead of just standing in front of the next great Nashville mural, you created it? 1029 The Buzz presents Paint the Buzz. We want you to create the next great piece of Buzz artwork that will be painted huge on the outside wall of Basement East. Whatever you come up with, just make sure it includes the Buzz logo big and bright. 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Except this time, you made the damn thing. 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

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Yes, that is a real power drill at the beginning of that song. 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Or maybe I don't want to know. 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

Nickelback, Rattle the Cage on Nashville's Rock Station, 102.9 The Buzz. It's Haley. Okay, let me do math really quick. Today marks 34 years since Nirvana played the MTV VMAs. Chris Novoselic threw his bass in the air, came down, smacked him in the head, knocked him unconscious. And then apparently Brian May from Queen offered the man a glass of champagne afterwards. What a freaking fever dream. Art-shaped box on 102.9 The Buzz.

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0: 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How you doing? It's Haley. Next, we're going to kick off 60 minutes of nonstop rock. And track number one to start the 60 minutes. I know a lot of people make fun of this band, this song, but they were laughing all their way to the bank because it spent a crap load of time on the Billboard 100 charts, like over a year. Be right back with it on 1-8-2-9 The Buzz.
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0: Back at it. 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

Nashville's Rock Station, 102.9 The Buzz, and I know a lot of people like to rip Creed apart with that song. But dude, it's been over a year on the Billboard 100 charts. Laughing all the way to the bank, I'm sure. It's Haley. That's going to kick off 60 minutes of nonstop rock. 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

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Get your phone out, okay? If you want to see Smashing Pumpkins, which I know you do, October 22nd at The Truth, text me this. 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Good luck.

Dude, look at all the texts I got for these Smashing Pumpkins tickets. I love it. It was hard, but I did pick one winner out. It's Nashville's Rock Station, 102.9 The Buzz. Yeah, my winner has been texted. Congrats. 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

Bush on Nashville's Rock Station, 102.9 The Buzz, and look what we have here. It's Haley. I thought we had exhausted all options in order to fix I-24 because of what a cluster it remains to be, but I guess now they're in talks of adding two new lanes in each direction. So instead of sitting still on four lanes of traffic, you'll be sitting still on six lanes of traffic. I'll take anything at this point, okay? The full story's up at 102.9thebuzz.com on the homepage.

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their latest Young Again on Nashville's Rock Station 1029 The Buzz. Hey, it's Haley. I'm live in the Gibson Garage Studios, and we have another Buzz session on tap for the end of this month. And wouldn't that be so cool if you won your way into it? It's with Hoobastank. 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It's September 29th at Sienna Studios on Music Row. 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

0: Nonstop rock. Yeah. Hope you enjoyed it. It's Haley. 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Next is Mosh Pit. Three brand new songs picked out. I'm going to play them all at the exact same time. And if you can tell me what the three songs are, then you are going to win my Wage War tickets. That's what I got for you up for grabs this week. If you're up for it, awesome. 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

0: 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You ever been in a mosh pit and had no idea what just hit you? Good. Because we're about to smash three songs at once. And it's your job to survive it. Name all three or get knocked out. The Mosh Pit. 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
1: All right, Mosh Pit is thanks to Law Tigers, Tennessee's motorcycle lawyers. You are going to hear three songs being played all at once. And you got to tell me what the three songs are. If you do that, and the first person to do that, then you'll win tickets to something awesome. Ready? Here are your three songs.

Okay, that should be good. Phone lines are open, 615-737-1029. If you're the first person to call me with all three correct song titles, you are going to see Wage War November 24th at Marathon Music Works. Good luck.

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1: Yep, it's Paranoid, Santeria, and Intergalactic.
0: Well, that was fast.
1: I had to be fast, otherwise I was afraid I'd forget them.
0: It worked. Paranoid from Sabbath, Santeria from Sublime, and Intergalactic from the Beastie Boys. Yeah, who's this?
1: This is Shayna.
0: Shayna from where?
1: Murfreesboro.
0: You crushed it. I got you those tickets for Wage War November 24th at Marathon Music Works.
1: That's awesome. Thank you.
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0: Nashville's Rock Station, 102.9 The Buzz with Mosh Pit coming to an end. It's all thanks to Law Tigers, Ted Aziz Motorcycle Lawyers. So tomorrow, in lieu of Mosh Pit, we're actually going to be on the Take Our Tickets tour, but I will have Wage War tickets with me in hand in person. 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
0: We've waited all summer for this, and it's finally here. 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

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It's from A Perfect Circle on Nashville's rock station, 102.9 The Buzz. It's called Starless. It's Haley. I'm live in the Gibson Garage Studios with 7 Mary 3 now on 102.9 The Buzz.

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I'd love to see it. It's Haley. 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My favorite, if you join us tomorrow on the Take Our Tickets tour for stop number one at Bavarian Beer House at Opry Mills, 5 to 7. 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Your info's

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And you know what I'm seeing all over my newsfeed lately? 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Does this mean she's going to be in the crowd with us at the Limp Bizkit shows at The Truth next month? Because what I've gathered in the last few years is Carrie Underwood is basically one of us. Here for it. It's Haley with Smashing Pumpkins.

0: 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Next Friday, Black Veil Brides are going to be at Brooklyn Bowl. 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
1: Yo, Nashville. We need to talk about your mural obsession. 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And everywhere there's a mural, there's somebody standing in front of it, taking a picture and another one. Okay, we get it. You were at the mural. What if, instead of just standing in front of the next great Nashville mural, you created it? 102.9 The Buzz presents Paint the Buzz. We want you to create the next great piece of Buzz artwork that will be painted huge on the outside wall of Basement East. Whatever you come up with, just make sure it includes the Buzz logo big and bright. Your artwork could become one of those Nashville murals everybody wants a picture in front of. Except this time, you made the damn thing. Also, your winning design will be featured on exclusive limited Buzz t-shirts. So, forget the selfie. Be the mural.

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3: 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The British Guiana 1 cent magenta stamp from 1856 is regarded as the rarest stamp in the world and once sold at auction for nearly $9.5 million. And here's something else you might not have known. Jumbo Bucks collectible instant games from the Tennessee Lottery have arrived, and you could win up to $1 million. Now that's a whole lot of coin. The Tennessee Lottery. Game-changing fun. Please play responsibly.
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It's the latest from Nickelback on Nashville's Rock Station, 102.9 The Buzz. What's up? It's Haley. I'm live in the Gibson Garage Studios, and when I see you tomorrow, we're going to be at Bavarian Beer House at Opry Mills from 5 to 7 for the Take Our Tickets tour, poured by Nelson's Greenbrier Distillery. 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